0: Inley, Air News.
1: The parents of murdered Queensland schoolboy Daniel Morcombe are calling for better access to information about child sexual abuse. The plea follows results from a national survey showing 80% of the 1,000 participants wanted the information but didn't know where to find it. And briefly, the 2026 Royal Adelaide Show kicked off yesterday. Over the next week, up to 400,000 people are expected to attend. This is Air National News.
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1: Sydney have secured a home preliminary final after surging to a 53-point victory over Brisbane at the SCG, 21-15-141 to 13-10-88. Logan McDonald kicked 6 goals while Charlie Curnow and Tom Papley 5 majors each. In the other game, the Crows beat the Bulldogs 90-68 in their elimination final. In the AFLW, wins to the Lions, Suns, Kangaroos and Bulldogs. To NRL, the Warriors beat the Sea Eagles by a single point, 31-30 in a thriller in Auckland. The Storm defeated the Sharks 24-20. The Raiders too good for the Cowboys, 50-30. In the rugby, the Wallabies in Argentina have drawn 28 all in their test match. And tennis, it's the end of the first week at the US Open. And for his update, here's Air Sports Paul Walsh.
0: Round of 16 places are up for grabs on day 7 of Flushing Meadows, with Iga Swiatek, Mia and Andreeva, Coco Gauff and Karen Khachanov all advancing. However, the news not so good for the men's number 9 seed Taylor Fritz and the women's 10th seed Amanda Anisimova, who were both round 3 casualties. For Australians, the brave run of world number 121 Dane Sweeney came to an end at the hands of the 21st seed Luciano Dodidi in 3 sets, 6-4, 3-6, 6-3. Evening session tonight will see Naomi Osaka up against Elise Mertens from Belgium. Paul Walsh for Air Sport.
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7: Lights out at the moment, heading out into Mango Hill for Anzac Avenue and at Capestone Boulevard. Now there's some delays building up for Brabiana Road eastbound just after the roundabout to Bestman Road. And also solid conditions for the Bribie Island Bridge eastbound from Sandstone Point all the way through towards the island. 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
9: Good morning. Your 3-day outlook for Moreton Bay and the northern suburbs. Remainder of Sunday, mostly sunny and warm with temperatures heading around 31 before cooling to an overnight low near 15. Winds becoming south to southeasterly, 15 to 20 k's this afternoon and this evening. On Monday, it's mostly sunny and a bit milder, actually. The top of 24 and an overnight low of around 15. East to southeasterly winds 10 to 15 k's, easing later. Goodness me. Your Tuesday is partly cloudy and with a medium chance of showers reaching 23 and dropping to 14 overnight. Southeasterly winds 15 to 20 k's during the day. And with the UV, it's still packing a punch. Okay, so remember to slip, slop, slap, seek and slide, and make sure you drink plenty of water, especially if you're spending time with your dad outdoors on Father's Day. And that's your 3-day outlook for Moreton Bay and the northern suburbs. Currently in Narangbar, it's 25.
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Welcome back. Blake Carlin here with you. Great to have your company on this Father's Day. And don't forget, I'd love to hear from you. Maybe you're recovering from a night out at River Fire or just flipping the eggs and bacon. 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Shout out too to Lindsay at Clontarf. Great to have you listening, mate. It's been a while. Just ahead, as promised, a double play from legendary British rockers from the golden age of MTV. Later on, the Go-Betweens, and also an Aussie mining anthem from Midnight Oil. And in our Did You Know feature, a little known piece of Narangba history that just might surprise you. But first, let's get on board with Passenger from the Brisbane legends, Powderfinger.

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2: 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Here's your Dire Straits double play.

look at that mama. She got it sticking in the cameraman. And we could have some. And he's up there. What's that? Hawaiian noises. He's banging on the bongos like a chimpanzee. Oh, that ain't working.

0: 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You are welcome. Something that's also good for the brain and good for the dopamine coming up on the school holidays. We have the Wellbeing Expo in Caboolture. It's at the Caboolture Neighbourhood Centre. It's on Thursday, September the 24th. It starts at 10 a.m. You get a free sausage sizzle and drink, live music and plenty of wellness activities for all ages. 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And we do need to look after our well-being these days with lots of stuff going on. It is a very different world to what it was a few years ago, but it's still a wonderful world. Let's put a smile back on our community's faces. 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

99.7 Bridge FM, Blake Carlin with you, broadcasting live from Redcliffe on this warm Father's Day Sunday. The Oil's there with Peter Garrett up front, Blue Sky Mining, Great Australian Story there in that track. Now, here's a local history nugget for you. Narangba Railway Station was originally known as Sidlings Creek Station when it opened back in 1888. That's how old it is. I had no idea that Narangba went back that far. I know it's a historic suburb. It's a beautiful suburb, but I had no idea it went back that far. So it's a really interesting fact, but I'll tell you what, if you're keen for a day out, plan on visiting Narangba next Saturday because Groovin' on the Green is on at Norfolk Lakes Park. Gets underway from 2 p.m. with live music, local performers and plenty of family-friendly entertainment, all thanks to the City of Moreton Bay Regional Council. Now it's time to feel the pulse of rock and roll. Let's go back to 84. Here's Huey Lewis and the news.

99.7 Bridge FM, Blake Carlin with you. That was Procol Harum, White a Shade of Pale, which you may know from the soundtrack of The Big Chill, but you would have heard it all over the place. It's an absolutely fantastic track. It's timeless. I once heard it, and this is going back a few years, I once heard it at the Sandbag Centre. They used to have something called Unplugged Cafe that was on the first Friday night of every month. Now, I'm not sure if that's still on. Maybe someone could text in and tell me. Maybe Tim and Maggie, you might know. Just shoot me a text, 0416269097, if the Sandbag Unplugged Cafe is still going. But the experience I had there was pretty incredible, because a gentleman who sadly now passed away, his name was Frank Martis, and he used to play A Whiter Shade of Pale on the piano, fully unaccompanied, singing with his beautiful voice. I remember Frank really well. It was such an amazing experience to hear him play White of Shale of Pale on the piano. It was just an incredible experience. Anyway, that's my memory of it. We're just about at news time. But before we get there, I'd love to get your thoughts on next hour's talking point, because this one's a bit of a polarizer, right? But I'm going to hit you with it because I just can't help myself. It's a debate that's divided households for years. Cats or dogs, which makes the better pet, okay? Text me your vote and tell me why on 0411 626 997, and we'll get stuck into that one next hour, along with tracks from Blondie and Creed, okay? And the news is next. It's the party, boys. Hold your head up.

finished our cigars. And if we leave now, we'll still get in. And you can find yourself a young consort.

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2: Hello, I'm Sarah Warmby. A Sydney-bound Qantas flight has been forced to make an emergency landing after experiencing a suspected engine issue shortly after takeoff from Queenstown in New Zealand. Vision shows what appears to be flames coming from the engine. One News reporter Jared Tullock is in New Zealand.
3: Yeah, well, we were filming close to the airport when this incident happened and the plane was taking off. And when we heard a loud bang and then a burst of flames coming out of the left engine of the Boeing 737. A lot of people around Queenstown too also posting footage as well. A passenger on board the flight too also sending through footage of those flames from their engine too. Now, emergency was declared with the flight that was bound for Sydney initially having to be diverted to Christchurch about 350 kilometres north of Queenstown, where it landed safely around 5 p.m. New Zealand time. Now, Qantas hasn't confirmed exactly what the cause of the incident is, other than to say there was a suspected issue with the engine. It says it acknowledges the distress for passengers and is supporting them.
2: Authorities in Nepal say they've rescued another two people more than 10 days after flash floods on the border with Tibet. The BBC's Lee Milner reports.
4: A day after two Nepalese hydropower workers were pulled alive from a tunnel, rescuers have brought a Chinese worker to safety from another site. An army spokesman says the man was found in the Trishuli hydropower project this morning. Separately, police say a woman has been rescued from the fourth floor of a house badly damaged by flooding in Bhatrawati. More than 1,300 people are now known to have died in the floods, while around 5,000 remain missing.
2: Still overseas, and the US military says it has struck three Iranian oil tankers in the Gulf, destroying two and disabling the other. Iran earlier targeted two US Navy ships. The military says no US personnel were hurt. Meanwhile, Australia's fuel stocks continue to remain higher than when the Iran war broke out. There are 41 days worth of petrol and 33 days worth of diesel. 3.5 billion litres of fuel is locked in to be delivered over the next 4 weeks. Two primary-aged children have been taken to hospital after they were flung from a jumping castle southwest of Melbourne yesterday. Sean Bindley has the details.
5: It's understood an abrupt gust of wind caused the inflatable to fly into the air, causing the pair to fall 10 metres to the ground at Mount Dunee just before 11 a.m. Both were taken to hospital in a stable condition with upper body injuries. Several other children who were on the jumping castle at the time of the incident escaped injury. Sean Bindley, Air News.
2: Meantime, there's been a similar incident involving a jumping castle at Banksia in Sydney South. A boy and a girl were treated for head injuries, while an infant was also hospitalised with minor injuries. And rugby league legend Roy Simmons has raised more than $170,000 for dementia research as part of his fifth annual fundraising walk. According to the ABC, the 67-year-old walked more than 300 kilometres from Gilgandra to Canberra in the New South Wales Central West to raise money for dementia research. Simmons was diagnosed with early onset Alzheimer's disease 5 years ago. This is Air National News.
6: Delays on the Gateway Motorway northbound through.
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2: The Raiders have stunned the finals-bound Cowboys with a 50-30 ambush in the NRL. North Queensland dealt a reality check ahead of finals. Coach Todd Payton says he's disappointed.
10: Yeah, shocked. Very disappointed, but new competition next week and we've got to get past that quickly and dive into what we're doing on Monday.
2: The Warriors won a thriller beating the Sea Eagles 31-30. The Storm scored a last-second winner to beat the Sharks 24-20. There are two games this afternoon. First up, the Dragons and Eels, followed by the Panthers and Tigers. In the Women's Rugby League, the Knights, Roosters and Sharks all posted wins. The job of Adelaide coach Matthew Nix now looks secure after the Crows notched up their first AFL finals win since 2017. Sarah Patterson reports.
11: There were reports during the week that Nicks may lose his job if the Crows failed to break their postseason drought. Last night's elimination final at Adelaide Oval saw the Crows down the Western Bulldogs by 22 points. The retiring Tex Walker helping to seal the win with a crucial goal in the final term. But the Crows will have their work cut out next week, playing a semi-final away to reigning premiers Brisbane. Sarah Patterson, S Sport.
2: And the Swans defeated the Lions by 53 points in their qualifying final. And Manchester City made it 3 from 3 to sit atop the English Premier League ladder after a 1-0 win over Coventry. Australian Independent Radio News.
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12: Lights out at the moment through Mango Hill, Anzac Avenue and Capestone Boulevard. Some delays now building for the Gateway Motorway northbound from Deegan onto the Bruce Highway through Bald Hills and Murrumba Downs. Now there's also delays for the Bruce Highway northbound, looking a little patchy up in through Narangba, Burpengary and up in through Morayfield. Starting to build up southbound as well, pushing down past the Diagonal Highway in Caboolture. 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
18: Good morning. It's your three-day outlook for Moreton Bay and the northern suburbs. Remainder of Sunday, mostly sunny and warm with temperatures heading around 31 before cooling to an overnight low of near 15. Winds becoming southeast or southeasterly, yes, 15 to 20 k's this afternoon and evening. For Monday, mostly sunny, a bit milder, top of 24 and an overnight low of around 15. East to southeasterly winds, 10 to 15 k's, easing a little later in the day. Tuesday, partly cloudy with medium chance of showers reaching 23 and dropping to around 14 overnight. Southeasterly winds 15 to 20 k's during the day. And just remember that UV is still packing a punch. So remember to slip, slop, slap, sleek, seek and slide. And remember to drink plenty of water, especially if you and Dad are out and about outdoors on Father's Day. That's your three-day outlook for Moreton Bay and the northern suburbs. If you're heading west to Sanford Village right now along the Diagonal on the shores of Lake Wivenhoe, you'll probably be very close to a beautiful town called Dundas, where it's currently 31.
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99.7 Bridge FM, welcome back. It's so nice to have you with me. You're with Blake Carlin, coming to you live from our studios here in Redcliffe, where we've just hit 31 degrees on what's shaping up to be a very warm Father's Day. Stay with me, just ahead we've got Stained, the Choir Boys, and later on a classic from Melbourne favourites, The Models. And speaking of Melbourne, how about the Storm last night, taking the game from the mouth of the Sharks in the second half? Both sides, of course, did play brilliantly. Storm 24, Sharks 20, so it was a great game. Not all one-sided, which is wonderful. And well done, guys. Excellent job by the Sharks. By the Storm, and well, by both of them, really. Well done. Now, let's open another can of worms. It's a debate that's divided us pet lovers for years. Cats or dogs, which makes a better pet? Marcus and Lily from Margate reckon small dogs are best for learning tricks and the cats are just fluffy. text me your name and suburb and your vote and why on 0411 626 997. I'll share some of your responses a little later on. And right now, I've got something from one of rock's true guitar legends. It's Eric Clapton showing us how it's done.

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Instead of hanging on the telephone, go and check out what's happening in your local community. For instance, coming up in Chermside, now this is on September the 12th. If you go to the All Saints Anglican Church in Chermside, they have their community car boot sale. And that's happening on Saturday, September the 12th, as I mentioned, from starting at 8 a.m, finishing at midday. 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Let's get into the great rock variety and keep it on going. It's been a while.

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1: Fed up ratepayers say they want our parks around the homeless camps cleaned up. 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

21 to 12, 99.7 Bridge FM. Blake Carlin with you. The texts are rolling in on our cats versus dogs debate. Karen in North Lakes reckons cats win every time because they're always... No, dogs win every time. I can't even read the text. What's wrong with me today? Says dogs win every time because they're always happy to see you. And I'd kind of agree with that, actually, Karen. And while Stephen Aspley reckons cats are lower maintenance, and I could see that too. Back in Burpen, Gary's firmly in the dog camp, but Michelle in Brackenridge says her cats rule the house. She wouldn't have it any other way. So at my place, I've got three indoor cats, and we absolutely love them. But we're dog lovers as well. Mind you, I've never heard of a cat sniffing out landmines in the yard or helping the police catch crooks. The only downside to having cats, in my opinion, honestly, is changing the litter tray every day, and they seem to throw up a lot more than dogs. One of my my youngest cat is actually a blue Burmese, and I don't know why they call them blue, because they're grey, and he looks like a big rat, to be honest with you, but he's a lot like a dog. He's so funny. I reckon he's made out of that, you know, when you scrape the fluff out of the dryer, you get that grey fluff. I reckon he's made out of that stuff. I don't know. He's a crazy little guy. His name's Crimpet. He's a cool little dude. We've got three of them. So on that note, how's your brekkie going this morning? Keep those votes coming in on 0411 626 997, and I'll reveal the winning choice shortly. And if you're spending Father's Day enjoying the Queensland sunshine, this next one might be the perfect soundtrack. It's from the Australian rock favourites, the Choir Boys. Here's Run to Paradise.

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Blake Carlin with you. Joe Cocker and Delta Lady. Now, a little music trivia for you. Our very own, very lovely Delta Goodrum was named after that very song after her parents heard Joe Cocker perform it in Sydney in 1984. And the results are in from today's big debate. Cats versus dogs. The cats have won by a whisker, thanks to everyone who tested through, and including cat lovers Gerard in Morayfield and Lucinda in Sandgate. Now, I must share with you that next Sunday I'll be taking part in the Bridge to Brisbane, raising funds for Peninsula School chaplains who do a wonderful job supporting our local kids. If you'd like to support this great cause, check out the link I'll be posting on the 99.7 Bridge FM Community Hub on Facebook. And don't worry, next Sunday the great rock variety will continue as always. Up next, Jay on Sunday and the Bogus 100, plenty of wild theories, questionable facts and the usual Sunday chaos right here at the home of great rock variety, 99.7 Bridge FM.

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2: Hello, I'm Sarah Warmby. A team of Australian victim identification specialists has arrived in Nepal. Nelson Scott reports from Kathmandu.
3: With every day that passes since the devastating floods, authorities here warn the hopes of finding survivors are fading rapidly. Seven AFP victim identification experts have landed in Kathmandu to support the families of Australians still missing. Their arrival comes as DFAT is coordinating with Nepal about where to deploy Australian drones. The federal government wants the technology to survey areas where missing Australians were last seen. Nelson Scott, Kathmandu.
2: The opposition wants burning or desecrating the Australian flag to be treated as a serious crime. A coalition will introduce its National Symbols and Heritage Protection Bill into federal parliament later this year. Under the proposed changes, the 26th of January would be enshrined as Australia's National Day. Cleanup efforts are underway after wild weather lashed parts of Sydney. Jack Hahn has more.
4: Strong westerly winds causing chaos across the city. In Banksia, children were hurt when the jumping castle they were on was whipped up into the air. They had to be taken to hospital, thankfully, in a stable condition. Eight people were injured in Penrith when a tree came crashing down onto their home. Springwood Police Station in the Blue Mountains closed due to wind damage, and roughly 200 flights were delayed yesterday as Sydney Airport was forced to use one west-facing runway. Today, much calmer conditions, winds faring up to 30 kilometres an hour, heading for a high of 23 degrees. Jack Hahn reporting.
2: Meanwhile, forecasters say parts of southeastern Australia could experience record September temperatures in a hot start to spring. The Bureau of Meteorology's Jonathan Howe has told the ABC some parts of the southeast have experienced temperatures 13 degrees above the average for this time of year.
5: Absolutely remarkable considering we're only in the first week of spring. Right along the coast, we are accepting temperatures in the high 20s to low 30s, all the way up into northern New South Wales and also southern parts of Queensland.
2: And in Queensland, a 24-hour fire ban is currently in effect for residents across Ipswich and the Lockyer Valley. Under the ban, all open fires are prohibited, existing permits are suspended, and residents using power tools are urged to be cautious. Three people have died and two remain in hospital following a two-vehicle crash in Tasmania's north. Police say emergency services were called to the scene on the Bass Highway near Elizabethtown at about 2 on Friday afternoon after reports two cars had collided with one towing a trailer. Investigations are continuing. Police asking anyone with information or dashcam footage to contact Crime Stoppers. And families are being reminded of the important role dads play in the health and well-being of their children this Father's Day. The Fathering Project's Dr. James Brown says every positive interaction a father has with their child can have long-term benefits.
6: That by them turning up and showing, you know, every day those little moments of care and concern and love and interactions, that they are contributing to the long-term benefit for their children.
2: This is Air National News.
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2: In rugby league, Melbourne has snatched victory over Cronulla in round 27. Andrew Lucas has more.
11: A Trently Arrow try with the final play of the match has seen the Storm stun the Sharks 24-20 on Old Boys Day at Ocean Protect Stadium. An understrength Cronulla side led 18-12 at halftime but were kept trialless after the break. It means the Sharks will face North Queensland in a home elimination final next week. Earlier, the Raiders shocked the Cowboys 50-30 in Townsville, and a Chanel Harris Tevita field goal gave the Warriors a 31-30 win over Manly in New Zealand. Andrew Lucas, Sydney.
2: Adelaide has defeated the Western Bulldogs by 22 points in the AFL, 14-690 to 9-14-68. The Crows were forced to overcome a Bulldogs fourth quarter comeback to secure the elimination final win. Adelaide star Josh Rochelli says it was a relief to make it through.
12: There was a lot of pressure heading into this game, and finals was already going to bring that kind of external pressure, but yeah, I thought it was a hard fought game from both teams tonight. Bulldogs really put it to us for the majority of the game, but I think just in the end we probably just executed on our moments, so it was a fantastic win in the end.
2: Sydney has secured a home preliminary final after beating Brisbane 141-88, and Pierre Gasly has taken pole position for the Italian Formula One Grand Prix. Aussie Oscar Piastri will start from third on the grid. Australian Independent Radio News.
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13: Solid conditions now for the Gateway Motorway northbound from Deegan up onto the Bruce Highway through Bald Hills and through Murrumba Downs. Now, there's also delays for the Bruce Highway northbound from Kalanga all the way through to Morayfield and Caboolture. Building up southbound quite slowly as well from Caboolture down in towards North Lakes and Mango Hill. Heavy delays for Brabby Onam Road eastbound. It's very slow from Ningi, right in the middle of Ningi, right through to the Bribey Bridge heading over to the island. 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
18: Will someone turn off the sun anytime soon? Find out your weather from Orton and north of the river today. Hot and windy, like a lot of pollies. High of 30. My car told me it was 33 on the way in. Wind gusts of 29 k's. It could be worse. Yesterday, a police station in the Blue Mountains, that's in New South Wales, by the way, had to close due to wind damage. The fire danger rating is high, so be careful out there. It's going to cool off tomorrow, 25 the high, mostly sunny, and some relief on Tuesday when we have a good chance of rain. Currently in Hendra, it's 26 degrees, the UV very high, so please don't barbecue yourself. That would be a dumb thing. Happy Father's Day.
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Ebony Eyes on 99.7 Bridge FM. Hey, hey, it's Jay on Father's Day. Hope you're having a good one. Don't go outside. It's hot and sugar melts. That's why I'm staying in the studio. 250 bogus points on the line. Not only is it Father's Day, only in Australia, by the way, but it's also the first weekend of the month. And that means multi 250, a multiple choice question for you worth 250 points. And because it's Father's Day, guys, I made it slightly easier for you than normal. Here we go. The question is, Bob Dylan's son Jacob played in which band? So Bob Dylan has a kid named Jacob, and he is a rock star in his own right, and he played in a band. Is it A, the Four Non Blondes, B, the Wallflowers, C, the Cranberries, or D, Dread Zeppelin? Let me know. 0411-626-997. That is the number to SMS if you know the answer. And you should, really. Bob Dylan's son, Jacob, who played? He played in which band? A, Four Non Blondes, B, the Wallflowers, C, the Cranberries, or D, Dread Zeppelin? It's worth 250 points, guys. So come on. Now, back to some great rock variety right here on 99.7 Bridge FM.

0: Pete Murray on 99.7 Bridge FM. Happy Father's Day because, hey, it's Jay on Father's Day. And because it's Father's Day, no, just because it's the first weekend of the month. The bogus 100 turns into the multi 250, which means one question, yes. And this time it does have a right answer, but I'm going to give you four options. So, Bob Dylan's son Jacob played in which band? Was it A, Four Non Blondes, B, The Wallflowers, C, The Cranberries, or D, Dread Zeppelin? 0411-626-997. That is the number to SMS. Which band did Bob Dylan's son Jacob Dylan play in? Was it A, Four Non Blondes, B, The Wallflowers, C, The Cranberries, or D, Dread Zeppelin? And oh, by the way, for all you dads out there, just a reminder, it is hip to be square on 99.7.
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You know what? I can wait till tomorrow comes. Tomorrow is Monday. Ugh. Anyway, if you want to know why Father's Day, happy Father's Day, by the way, to all the dads out there and to the stepdads and to the people that pretend like they're a dad and all that good stuff. Pretend to be a dad. No, I mean, you know, if you like play the role or have the role of being somebody's dad, even though you're not their dad. That's what I meant. Anyway, if you want to know why in Australia Father's Day is in September and not in June, by the way, it's an American invention. And when they popularized it in the 1930s, they did it in June. And then the Australians said, like, come on, that's way too cold. You can't have a barbecue or a picnic in June, so we'll do it in September. And then the retail people said, but like, no, we can't do June because that coincides with our end of financial year sales. Yeah, who the heck thought it was a good idea to end the financial year in the middle of the year? Anyway, that's why in Australia, Father's Day is in September. Thank God. Now, back to some great Rock Friday right here on 99.7 Bridge FM. And speaking of breaking rules, this is Linkin Park, Breaking the Habit.

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1: Plenty of delays at the moment on the Bruce Highway. If you're coming southbound, about 20-minute delays there from North Lakes. And also northbound on the Bruce, moving pretty slow there from after the Pine Rivers Bridge. And so, Cav, the usual Arvo delays, just running a little slow there through Mango Hill. And also to and from Redcliffe through Rothwell and Kippering. 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

0: 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Hey, it's Jay on Father's Day. How's that for great rock variety? One Night in Bangkok, followed immediately by Metallica. And coming up, John Cougar Mellencamp. Now, earlier, last hour, I was kind of struggling with the word for a person that is not a dad, but takes on the role of a dad. And honestly, my 12-year-old, because it is Father's Day, my 12-year-old followed me into the studio. Say hi to everybody.
1: Hello.
0: And she piped up and as only a 12-year-old girl can, said, "Dad, did you mean..." What was that? Sorry?
1: Parental guardian.
0: Yeah, that's exactly the word I was looking for and couldn't find. Anyway, like I said, like only a 12-year-old girl can. "Dad, did you mean..." Anyway, back to some great rock variety now, right here on 99.7 Bridge FM. And by the way, happy Father's Day. This is John Cougar Mellencamp, Bob Singer.

0: the boss, Born to Run. And I really do have my daughter in the studio with me. Somebody called in and said, hey, we can't hear. Well, that was weird. Now, say something.
1: Hello.
0: See, can we now? Yes, we can. Anyway, we were talking about Father's Day, and she thought I was a bit silly for not knowing the words for the person that is not a father, but, you know, takes on the role of a father. And that word, of course, is...
1: parental guardian.
0: Yeah, like any 12-year-old. Like only a 12-year-old can. She goes like, parental guardian. Anyway, she thinks she's all hot and stuff, but she didn't even know it was Father's Day up until, I'm going to say Wednesday of this week.
1: No.
0: Yeah.
1: It was way earlier.
0: Oh, really?
1: Yes, because I saw on my school's Facebook page that there was the Father's Day stall on the 3rd of September, like 2 weeks before that week.
0: Oh, really? But you had forgotten about it, didn't you?
1: No.
0: I don't believe it. Anyway, I had forgotten it's Father's Day completely. Because, look.
1: I told you twice.
0: Yeah, and you know how my brain works. It doesn't. And that's why I forget things. Anyway, back to some great rock variety now. I got Paisley with me in the studio. And we're having a blast. And I hope you do too, because especially the guys out there, or actually, you know, the girls who, you know, take on the role of a parental unit, I would say. You know, just have yourself a wonderful Father's Day, however you want to celebrate it. It's all cool. It's in September because that's a better barbecue weather. Unless if you're in Logan, then don't do that because there's a total fire ban going on. But other than that, some great rock variety right here on 99.7 Bridge FM.

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1: Hey, Ivy Lewick here from the Matildas for RAD. In football, there's simply no room for excuses. If I mess up during a game, then I have to cop it. But off the field, some people think excuses are okay, especially when they get caught speeding. Excuses like, I'm late to pick up the kids, or I'm rushing home because the ice cream's melting. There's no room for excuses in football, and there's definitely no room for excuses on the road. Speeding, there's no future in it.
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Duran Duran on 99.7 Bridge FM, Girls on Film. My 12-year-old is sitting here looking at me, Dad, what's film? No, just kidding, she's not. Anyway, it's time for the Bogus 100 in this Father's Day edition. A question about sons, worth 250 points because it's multiple choice. Correct answers go into the randomizer. There are still people that think I'm faking that. That's their problem, though. The question I posed was, in which band did Bob Dylan's son... Hey, I'm recovering from the man flu, all right? In which band Bob Dylan's son Jacob played? Was it A, the Four Non Blondes, B, the Wallflowers, C, the Cranberries, or D, Dread Zeppelin? Before we go to the answers, a quick look at the scoreboard. If you see the top three, maybe we should have called it the scareboard. In first place, with 1,000 points, it's Derek from Margate, followed oh so close by Kelly with 950 points. That could all change today, as she did provide a correct answer, and it's all up to the randomizer. Trailing a bit behind in third is Doug from Launton with 350 points. So what is the right answer to the question, in which band did Bob Dylan's son Jacob play? Well, it's not A, the Four Non Blondes, because there are no guys in that band. It's also not the Cranberries. They're from Ireland, and Jacob Dylan is, well, he's not. Dread Zeppelin is a fun band that plays reggae versions of Led Zeppelin tunes fronted by an Elvis impersonator. Yeah. Can you imagine that? That leaves the Wallflowers as the correct answer, and none of you had it wrong. Maybe I made it a bit too easy, so it was a super tight race, and I now have an amazingly full bucket for the random winner generator. And before we do that, one more interesting detail about this week's question. All four answers were bands formed in 1989. All four of them. Four Non Blondes, The Wallflowers, The Cranberries, and Dread Zeppelin, all founded in 1989. I could have sworn I was listening to Four Non Blondes in high school. Guess not. Right. The winner into the randomizer. Here we go. Do we go? No. Here we go. Is Tony Firth. Yes. A new name on the scoreboard. Tony, congratulations. You get 250 points. That doesn't change anything to the top three, but you now finally have a down payment on that air guitar. 250 bonus points for you. Now back to great rock variety right here on 99.7 Bridge FM.

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1: Bruce Highway's looking like a slow run at the moment in your southbound direction. Starts to get slow there from Caboolture with up to 20-minute delays there through until North Lakes and also Mango Hill. Northbound on the Bruce, though, not looking too bad. Mostly a good run on Anzac Cave around Mango Hill, Rothwell and Kippering. 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
5: You have a window? Don't open it. It's too hot. Let me just tell you all about your weather for Morton and the Northern. Like I said, I'm recovering from a man flu. That's going to be my excuse for the rest of the day. And the northern suburbs. Right, one more time. Today, hot and windy, like a lot of politicians. High of 30. Wind is picking up with 32-kilometer gusts. That's bushfire weather. Yeah, already. The fire danger rating is high, so be careful out there. If you are around Logan, there's actually a total fire ban in place for you. It's going to cool off tomorrow, 25 the high, mostly sunny, and some relief on Tuesday, 23 the high with showers likely. Currently in Sandstone Point, it is 26 degrees. The UV is very high, so please put some clothes on when you go out. Never a bad idea. And by the way, happy Father's Day.
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0: legendary. Well, at least I think they're legendary. Kenny Wayne Shepherd Band from the 1997 album Trouble Is. That was a Blue on Black right here on 99.7 Bridge FM. Hey, hey, welcome. It's Jay on Sunday. Yes, it is Father's Day. And if you just won 250 bogus points, you know, you can make that go towards a down payment on your air guitar. Congratulations, Tony Firth from Woody Point, for winning those 250 bogus points. Yay! Anyway, right now, back to some more great rock variety. Right here, I've got Faith No More coming up, Paul McCartney and Michael Jackson as well. Not together, I would usually say, but this time, yes, together. Paul McCartney and Michael Jackson. Right now, it's...
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0: 99.7 Bridge FM. I've got Stephen here with me.
1: And you're not going to stump me this week, are you?
0: No, I'm not going to try and stump you at all. No, I wouldn't do that. Anyway, well, I do, actually. But anyway, no. We were talking about playing air guitar and how we think that Tony Firth, now he's got 250 points and maybe can bogus points and maybe can buy himself an air guitar. We got to talking about the Air Guitar World Championship, which is in...
1: So, in fact, he'd be better buying himself a plane ticket to Finland next August. It's held every year in Finland since 1996, apparently. And what do we have to do to win it? Go on, read that out.
0: Yeah.
1: It's brilliant. The judging criteria is...
0: Yeah, evaluated on technical execution, stage presence, musicality. I don't know how that works if you're playing an air guitar. And airness. Airness. I don't know. What is that?
1: It tells you the ability to transcend the invisible instrument and show how authentic... Sorry, and show authentic artistic passion. Can't even read today.
0: That's apparently airness.
1: So you get your ticket to Finland next August and you go and win that, my friend. And the winner receives... it says here... a custom handmade flying Finn electric guitar crafted by Finnish... Whatever luthier. That man's name is.
0: Yeah, by Finnish luthier Matti. We just call him Matti.
1: I have this impression of being handed an air guitar, which is basically...
0: Right. And then, like, the good thing about an air guitar is that if you don't like the color, they can spray it over real quick.
1: That's right. Now, the world champion, I think, has won it at least 2 years in a row, and I can't say his name, but you can have a go at it, Joe.
0: Well, okay. Thanks. It is Apo the Angus Rautio? Anyway, he's from Finland as well, because apparently, I don't know, that you have to be Finnish to be in this. Which is funny, because it's like, it's the Guitar World Championship. It's held in Finland. It's won by... We should actually check.
1: Did he steal the Angus from Angus Young, do you think?
0: Well, looking at... I don't know. I don't think that our Angus can kick that high anymore.
1: Probably not.
0: But anyway... I'm looking at a photo of this Apo the Angus, and he's got his leg up in the air. There's more photos being handed to me by my other sidekick. hold on. What were you saying? Sorry?
2: I said I don't know if that's him, but I think that's one of the winners from one of the years in Finland.
0: That's right. Right on.
2: You should watch it. It looks really goofy.
1: We love a bit of visual radio, don't we?
0: Look, there's women in it as well. Why not? I mean, come on. Yep, and there's Mr. Universe RD1 in Boise, that's in Idaho. I see a photo here of the Regional Air Guitar Championship in Boise, Idaho. And there's a banner there that says U.S. Air Guitar. Wow. Maybe we should really start taking this more seriously.
1: Finland in August is obviously the place to be, hey?
0: Yeah, absolutely. If you want to become the Air Guitar World Champion, it's in Finland every year. So, Tony Firth, your 250 points. Go practice, I would say. Now, right back to great rock variety right here on 99.7 Bridge FM.

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Some classic Aussie rock right here on 99.7 Bridge of M. If you want more of that, by the way, every Monday we do Oz Rock, which is a two-hour show full of Australian rock music. So listen to that. It's done by Bernie O'Brien. It's every Monday from 7 p.m. Anyway, for me, it's over. I got to get out of here. I got to celebrate what is left of my Father's Day. I ordered hamburgers and Eaton Mess. And I did order the Eaton Mess because leftovers from a birthday party we had last night for the other daughter who is not in the studio with me today. Whole bunch of pavlova crackle crunch and like shards, let's call them. So, and thousands of strawberries we have left over. So I said, yeah, look, make that for me. It is Father's Day. I get to decide. Anyway, I hope you had a great Father's Day. I hope you had a great afternoon. Come back next week. Same bad place, same bad channel, noon to 3 for more bogus and shenanigans. For now, stay safe and stay healthy. I will see you next week. Adios, amigos. Oh, by the way, this is Kid Rock all summer long. It ain't even summer yet.

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1: We've got some ongoing delays at the moment on the Bruce Highway. It is running pretty slow there in that southbound direction with delays from Caboolture right through until the Pine Rivers Bridge. Northbound run is not looking too bad though, mostly clear after the Pine Rivers Bridge there, and a pretty good run around Anzac Ave at the moment. Also Redcliffe Parade and around Sutton's Beach mostly clear. 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
1: Join in the 150th year celebrations at Humbibong State School on Friday the 11th and Saturday the 12th of September. 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
1: The run on the Bruce Highway is still looking pretty slow at the moment. If you're heading southbound back from the sunny coast, it is pretty slow there from Caloundra, and it does get heavy in that southbound direction from Caboolture now. The run Anzac Ave not looking too bad. Also still mostly clear on Redcliffe Parade and around Sutton's Beach now. 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
1: The Bruce Highway still got those ongoing delays at the moment. It's been a pretty slow run for most of the afternoon there. Southbound coming back from the sunny coast. It is pretty heavy there from Landsborough and it does get slow there from Caboolture. Northbound not too bad on the Bruce, mostly cleared now. Anzac Ave around Rothwell and Kippering. 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
1: The Bruce Highway still got those ongoing delays at the moment. It's been a pretty slow run for most of the afternoon there. Southbound coming back from the sunny coast. It is pretty heavy there from Landsborough and it does get slow there from Caboolture. Northbound not too bad on the Bruce, mostly cleared now. Anzac Ave around Rothwell and Kippering. 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

0: Good evening. We are
1: Sissy
0: and Johnny, and welcome to It Takes Two, 99.7 Bridge FM's arts and entertainment show this Sunday, the 6th of September. Father's Day.
1: Yes, happy Father's Day to all those dads out there. Our first guest this evening will be Halima, local singer-songwriter, who will share her newly released song, Ghosts Behind You, with you. And at 7.30, we'll be chatting with... No, we won't be chatting with... we'll be chatting about the Sandgate Youth Festival.
0: No, we'll be chatting with Ian McFadden at 7.30 about his musical that's going to be on next week in Redcliffe. And then a bit later on, yes, we'll talk about the Sandgate Youth Festival.
1: Right. All right. And we've got our first trivia tonight, don't we, Johnny?
0: Yes, that'll be very soon.
1: All right.
0: And, but Halima will be with us after the next couple of songs.
1: That's right. And all right. So here is our first trivia question for you. Okay.
0: Are we doing it now, are we?
1: Well, yeah, it's here.
0: Okay. Okay, the trivia tonight is based on... We're going to give you the real name of an artist, and we want you to tell us the name they go under when they record.
1: Yes, and tonight it's a well-known female singer, and yes, let us know the name that she performed.
0: Okay, so her birth name is Priscilla Maria Veronica White. So what name did this Liverpool-born singer perform under?
1: Right. If you think you know the answer, send us a text on 0411 626 997 or give us a call on 3284 5000.
0: Just to repeat, Priscilla Maria Veronica White, what name did she perform under?
1: Okay, see how you go with that one. In the meantime, let's get back to the Great Rock Variety. Here's Ice House, Electric Blue.

0: That was Joan Cocker, who's feeling all right, right here on 99.7 Reg FM. Now, we're very privileged to have in the studio local singer-songwriter Halima. She's also a composer and multi-instrumentalist based in Brisbane, Mianjin. Halima's genuine curiosity and fascination for life and the human experience led her to pause her musical endeavours to pursue a career in medicine. Yet, music remained a constant, which now returns to the forefront. With a fearless and delicate approach to songwriting, Halima explores the emotion and the complexity of being human, mixing classical harmonies with compelling vocals and lyrics. And Halima has just released a new single, Ghosts Behind, and honestly, it is just beautiful. And that track explores the emotions felt when deciding to move forward in life and leave past events and conflicts behind for new beginnings. Welcome, Halima.
1: Thank you so much, Susie. Thank you so much. Thanks, John.
2: Great to have you here.
1: It's my pleasure.
0: Yes, and we met you at an open mic a few months ago, or a while ago now.
1: Yes, that's right.
0: Yeah, and we were...
2: We were really knocked out when we heard you. We thought this lady is a...
0: Super
2: it's
0: talent.
2: A bit special. It's a bit special.
1: Oh, thank
2: not
1: you.
2: Not saying that everybody at the at that night wasn't special, but you were special.
1: Yeah. Thank you so much. I've been going to a lot of open mics this year, all across Brisbane. So, mm-hmm. And it's been a very interesting experience seeing the different audiences and the different venues. It's been really, really valuable.
0: And Halima, whose music do you listen to for enjoyment?
1: I listen to everybody. I think I go down rabbit holes, so I might have a few weeks where I'm just listening to jazz, and I don't tend to remember names so much, but I'll just go down a rabbit hole and then I'll just listen to jazz, and then I might completely switch and just be listening to pop music, or I might then switch again and just be listening to some classical or some soul, and I just go around in different genres and I just try and listen to absolutely everything I possibly can. Mm-hmm. Less probably heavy metal, but anything else I'll listen to.
0: All right, any particular favourites?
1: No particular favourites. I just...
2: Nora Jones, would you like her?
1: I do listen to some Nora Jones.
2: Because yeah. She's a bit jazzy, isn't she?
1: Yeah, she is. She is, yeah. Yep. But I generally just listen to sort of as much as I can just to try and expand my horizons and expand the types of influences that I'm listening to, because otherwise I find that my way of writing, I'll always potentially write in the same type of, with the same type of melodies and the same type of chord progressions. And so for me, it's almost like a study to listen to as many different genres as I can, to hear the way that people use their creativity to find solutions in music and to come up with new ideas. And I find that absolutely fascinating.
0: Mm. And as a multi-instrumentalist, did you grow up in a musical household, or how did that come about?
1: Yeah, so we always learnt music as a child. So I started off learning piano when I was in primary school, but I only did that for about a year or two. And then logistically it was just difficult for my mum to take us to lessons, and so I stopped. Mm-hmm. But we always had a piano at home, and so I learnt to play by ear. Mm-hmm. We did a lot of Suzuki music when I was a child, so we did a lot of ear training. Mm-hmm. And then when I went to high school, I picked up the flute. I had these ideas in my head that I wanted to skip through fields playing music, and the piano really didn't fit into that ideal. So flute was easy to carry.
2: Not like Jethro Tull.
1: No. So I did flute all through high school, and then singing musicals, sort of every orchestra and everything that I could get my hands on as well through in high school. And then I left it pretty much for a while, but I always had a piano at home. I was always doing some sort of music. I was always inventing melodies, inventing my own little songs in my head. Like that's been something that I've done forever.
0: Mm. And does the music come first or the lyrics?
1: I think it depends. Sometimes I'll just be walking through the house and all of a sudden something will come into my head, mm-hmm. with the lyric and the music at once.
0: Right.
1: And then it might just be one phrase, but then I have to actually sit down and develop the rest of it, whether it be the rest of the whole song or the rest of the chord progression or the melody or whatever it happens to be. Mm-hmm. Other times I just muck around on the piano or the guitar and I just improvise over the top, and then somehow something just seems to fall into place. Mm-hmm. And then I can work from there.
2: Mm-hmm. And the song we're going to play of yours, mm-hmm. that it's the first one you've had recorded,
1: yes.
2: I think you said,
1: yes.
2: Ghost Behind.
1: Yes.
2: Where did you get that recorded? Who helped you with that?
1: So that was done at Hunting Ground Studios in Moorooka with a fantastic producer called Joel Miles. Mm-hmm. I was really, really happy with the whole process, and I've recorded another couple of songs with him as well to be mm-hmm. released shortly as well.
0: All right.
2: Sounds great.
0: Sounds like a great Christmas present.
1: Yeah, well, the next one comes out end of October, so, and then we'll see after that.
0: All right. And Halima, would you like to tell us about Ghosts Behind? How did that come about?
1: Yeah, so this particular song, I was writing in a songwriting club called I Heart Songwriting Club, which is a fantastic way to explore creativity and to write in a safe environment. Mm-hmm. And I think the theme, they give us a theme every week, and the theme for that week was grow. And I just started brainstorming, and then I had the idea that when you grow beyond a certain situation, you leave everything else behind you, and then it just sort of flowed on from there. And then I used inspiration from things that have happened to me in my past, and also things that have happened to people that I know. No one particular situation, but definitely using my own experiences and those of the people around me to make a song about sort of leaving the past behind us.
0: Right. All right. And what about the songs coming up? What can you give us a preview of the inspiration for them?
1: Yeah, that one was completely different. So I went to a songwriting workshop a couple of years ago by Matt Corby, and he was talking about a really interesting songwriting technique, which was to pick up an instrument that you don't play at all and write on that instrument. And the only instrument I had at home that I didn't play was a cello. And so I picked that up, and it was actually quite liberating to just play around with a cello, not knowing how to play, not knowing how to hold the bow, and just see what sounds came out. And so the sounds that did come out and the melodies that came out and the actual subject matter as well for the song was completely different to anything I'd done before. So I was really, really happy with that. And that one's called Earth in My Hands.
0: Right. Oh, we'll certainly be looking forward to the release of that.
1: There's a bit more drums and drama in that one compared to this one, but it's great.
0: All right.
2: Do you play the drums yourself?
1: Or? I don't, no. I have started learning some djembe, but I don't play drums.
0: Okay. Yeah. Right. Well, we might play Halima, Ghost, her new track, her new single, Ghost Behind, and we'll have another chat with you after that, if that's okay.
1: Great, of course.
0: All right. So here's Halima, Ghosts Behind.
2: Enjoy.

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1: Oh, that was just beautiful.
2: Thanks so much, Susie. And that song was interesting as well because it was the first time I'd really tried to compose for strings, not being a string player, being more of a woodwind player. And so, yeah, I was really happy with the result.
1: Very good.
3: That's the first time on radio, that song.
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3: you did an interview with somebody else recently, I remember.
2: Yeah. No, I haven't actually, but it has played on a couple of stations, I think in Victoria and New South Wales already.
3: That's great.
1: Yeah, that's really good.
3: So first time in Queensland.
2: First time in Queensland, we'll run with that.
3: Okay.
1: You heard it first on 99.7 Bridge FM. Now, if people would like to hear your music or find out more about you, can you let us know how they can do that?
2: Yes, so the best place is through either Facebook or Instagram, and I'm there with the same handle for both, which is i.am.halima, which is H-A-L-I-M for Mary, A-H. Mm-hmm. And that's the best place to find me for the moment.
1: Right. Yes, and now we've got that track in the system, we'll be playing that frequently. Yeah, beautiful, beautiful.
2: Thank you.
1: Yes.
3: And we look forward to your next two recordings as well.
1: Yes.
2: I'll be back to present them as well, I'm sure.
3: That's fantastic.
1: All right. So, Halima, is there anything else you'd like to let us know about your music?
3: Or are you going to be performing anywhere in the near future?
2: Yeah, well, I've been going to quite a few open mics this whole year. I've had a bit of a break for the last month and a bit for various different reasons, but the plan is to go back to performing twice a week, hopefully, for the rest of the year. And then hopefully once I've got a couple of songs that are actually released, then I might try and look towards putting a show together.
1: Right. All right. So can you just remind us again where people can listen or find out more about you?
2: Yes, of course. So i.am.halima, which is spelled H-A-L-I-M for Mary, A-H.
1: All right. Thank you so much for joining with us tonight.
2: Thank you both.
1: It's been such a pleasure. And, yes, such a pleasure to listen to your beautiful music.
2: Likewise. Thank you so much for having me.
3: Thank you.
1: All right. Thanks, Halima.

0: That was David Bowie, Fame, and I can see our wonderful previous guest Halima, who just shared her beautiful music with us, becoming I think Fame is not far away from Halima. So beautiful, and thank you for the comments about the Halima's lovely sound. 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Famous people celebrating their birthdays on the 6th of September include US musician Mark Travis, who's 65. He's best known as the drummer for English heavy metal band Judas Priest and Irish rock band Thin Lizzy. As a member of Judas Priest, Mark Travis was inducted into the Rock and Roll Hall of Fame in 2022.
1: Norwegian musician and songwriter Paul Wachter Savoy, who's 65, and he's best

0: of the Order of St. Olaf.
1: English singer-songwriter, musician and political activist Roger Waters has 83 candles to blow out on his birthday cake. Bassist Roger Waters co-founded rock band Pink Floyd following the departure of the band's main songwriter, Syd Barrett, in 1968, Waters became Pink Floyd's co-lead vocalist, principal lyricist and conceptual leader until his departure in 1985.
0: And London-born Idris Elba celebrates his 54th birthday today. His father was from Sierra Leone and his mother was from Ghana. Idris Elba was raised in Hackney and East Ham in London, where he first became involved in acting. He studied at the National Youth Music Theatre in London and is best known for his role as DCI John Luther in the BBC One series Luther.
1: Right, so if it is your birthday today, hope you've had a great day. 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Here's Ganga Jang, Sounds of Then.
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1: Now, a little while ago, we gave you the birth name of a well-known Liverpool-born singer. She was christened Priscilla Maria Veronica White. We wanted to know, what name is she better known as?
0: And she was, of course, better known as Cilla Black. And good work, Leslie from Brighton and Shazza from Bundy, all the way from Bundy listening in. Good on you, Sharon. And yes, you got that one right.
1: I once saw Cilla Black in a pantomime where she... she had a fantastic voice. She was the principal boy in a pantomime. That's where they wear... And she had great legs, yeah, because she had to wear those stockings and prance around like Rob... I think it was Dick Whittington or something like that. Here's a song Cilla Black had a hit with. It's from the 1966 movie Alfie, 99.7 Bridge FM.

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1: State Member for Redcliffe, Kerri-Ann Dooley, pushing for more support in the area, saying the situation is getting worse.
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0: That was Bon Jovi.
1: Still going.
0: Bon Jovi, legendary, like Cilla Black, hey, Johnny?
1: Yeah, 99.7, Bridge FM, and you're with Susie and Johnny, It Takes Two. Now, over the weekend, Redcliffe Musical Theatre have been presenting Blockbuster Broadway at the Redcliffe Entertainment Centre, where they perform songs from musicals they are yet to perform. And I went along on Friday night, and Susie went along yesterday afternoon. Did you enjoy it, Susie?
0: Oh, fabulous. Just fabulous. You know, just remind you of how much wonderful local talent there is in this area, isn't it, Johnny?
1: Yeah.
0: And kudos to... sorry, I'm losing my voice. Kudos to Madeline Johns for another wonderful, wonderful performance, for producing that wonderful performance.
1: Special mention to Jake Hollingsworth, who was the MC.
0: He did a great job,
1: as usual. And what... what wonderful singer Erickson Alustre is. When I had goosebumps when he was singing Stars from Les Miserables.
0: Mm.
1: I just love that song, and he did it so well. And he also sang Maria from West Side Story.
0: Yeah,
1: sang a few others as well.
0: But it was a wonderful concept, the idea of putting on music from musicals you haven't yet put on.
1: Yeah,
0: I thought that was a wonderful concept. So some of the musicals, as you said, West Side Story. What was that one?
1: Beetlejuice was
0: Beetlejuice.
1: Done. Beetlejuice. And Jonathan Sweeper was dressed up like Beetlejuice, and he did that very well too.
0: Yeah.
1: They had music from South Pacific.
0: Yes.
1: My Fair Lady.
0: And Dear Evan Hansen. Evan Hansen, that's right.
1: Miss Saigon.
0: Miss Saigon,
1: it was a great night.
0: It really was.
1: Great ensemble. I can't remember some of the girls' names, unfortunately. The girl who did the cassette song was wonderful. She did a few songs, actually.
0: Yeah, Annie was another musical. They had music from Annie as well. And Matilda. Matilda, of course.
1: And... yeah, and the choreography was wonderful. I know it was a girl called Jill did all that, put all that together. Right. So well done, Jill.
0: Yeah, and the costumes as well, John.
1: And the dancers were wonderful too.
0: So, look, any time you see Redcliffe Musical Theatres advertising, you know, anything, go along because
1: next week we're going to be interviewing Ian McFadden very soon, because he's written a musical and he's getting Redcliffe Musical Theatre to put it on for him two nights next week.
0: Is that the reality, Johnny?
1: It's reality, yes.
0: Are you fair dinkum?
1: I am fair dinkum.
0: Okay.
1: So, Ian McFadden wrote this. There's a lot to Ian McFadden's bow, you know. He wasn't just in the Comedy Company. He's done so much, and we're going to talk to him about all that very soon in the next hour.
0: All right. All right, let's get back to the Great Rock Variety on 99.7 Brisbane. 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And here is Visage, Fade to Grey.

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0: Moving 99.7 Bridge FM, Brian Ferry, The Price of Love. And you're with Susie and Johnny for another hour of arts and entertainment on It Takes Two. And big thank you to Shaz from Bundaberg who's listening in. And in response to the Ganga Jang song we just, Sounds of Then, that we just played a little while ago, Sharon's let us know that there's a street named after them in East Bundaberg. Thanks for sharing that bit of information there, Shaz. Great for you. Thank you.
1: In this hour, we're going to be speaking with Ian McFadden. You remember Ian McFadden from the Comedy Company? Well, there's so much more to Ian McFadden than that. And in fact, he's written a musical called Reality that's going to have its Australian premiere next week at the Redcliffe Entertainment Centre. And the Redcliffe Musical Theatre are also involved in that production. So that's coming up very soon. We'll also have another trivia question for you, where we'll give you the real name of a female singer and ask you to name, ask you what name she performs under. But first, more great rock variety on 99.7 Bridge FM.
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0: 99.7 Bridge FM, and you're with Susie and Johnny. It Takes Two. Here's another trivia question for you. Susie will give you the birth name of a well-known singer, and we want you to give us the name she performed under.
1: Okay, this American singer's birth name is Angela Trimble. Now, can you tell us not only the name she performs under, but also the band she was the lead singer for? I'll just repeat that. This American singer's birth name is Angela Trimble. Can you tell us not only the name that she performs under, but also the band she was the lead singer for?
0: If you think you know the answer, please send us a text on 0411 626 997, or you can give us a call on 3284 5000. 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

0: 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Now, a little while ago, we gave you the birth name of a famous American singer, and it's Angela Trimble. But what name did she perform under?
1: Yes, Angela Trimble is better known as Debbie Harry, and she is the lead singer for the band Blondie. And well done, Sharon from Bundy, for getting that one right. Good on you.
0: Okay. And we're going to get back to the great rock variety with a song that Debbie Harry recorded with the band Blondie. It's called Denis.

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1: Fed up ratepayers say they want our parks around the homeless camps cleaned up. 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

0: 97.7 Bridge FM in excess, dancing on the jetty. And we are just about dancing on the Redcliffe jetty because we are very privileged to have in the studio Ian McFadyen. Ian is an acclaimed Australian television writer, actor, director and producer, best known for creating and performing in the iconic comedy series The Comedy Company and Let the Blood Run Free. But Ian has many, many strings to his bow, including putting on a musical next week at the Redcliffe Entertainment Centre, the world premiere of Reality. And Ian is here to tell us all about that. Welcome, Ian.
1: I'm very happy to be here. Where should I start? That's the bland facts of the matter is that I've got a musical comedy which I wrote starting at the Redcliffe Entertainment Centre on Tuesday. There's only two shows, so it'll be the first and the last in rapid succession. I'm not sure whether it's a world premiere, but it's also, I think, you'd have to admit it's a tryout, you know, because all the great musicals always, before they went to Broadway, they opened somewhere out of town. They took them to Albany or Kansas City or somewhere, and they learnt a lot from that. So it's always a good idea to have a little quiet opening of these things. Musicals are a bit of an endangered species at the moment.
0: They've
1: been through a sort of a heyday. They disappeared, of course, for decades, and then they came back, but a few have closed. Mm-hmm. And it's hard times. Theatre is expensive. Mm-hmm. And mind you, this is very moderately priced. And we even have a coupon if you you can get two tickets $60 if you book online if you use the coupon code TRADIE, TRADIE.
0: Is that right?
1: Yeah, we picked TRADIE only because there's a TRADIE song in the which really has nothing much to do with the story, except I just think it's about time someone had a song about TRADIES.
0: And so what inspired this?
1: It came from a very strange source that it was quite a long time ago now, over 10 years ago. Someone rang me up and said they wanted to do some kind of show that might get sponsorship from Bunnings and some sort of travelling show. And this was a perplexing idea. And I thought about it. A show about home renovation. A bit. We haven't, to my knowledge, ever done any kind of musical theatre in Australia about the Australian home, about the suburbs, about what the Australian sort of standard of living is like. So I wrote an opening song with two blokes, next door neighbours, singing about how much they love their true blue Australian home. You know, the Yanks have got their White House, and the Yanks have got their White House, the Brits have got Big Ben, and the French have got their Louvre that they tour now and then. But we've got something better, three big bedrooms in a den. They go on about how, you know, we don't need a 20 room McMansion, we just need room for expansion, a yard where we can grow some fruit, you know, and a garage big enough to change the engine in a ute. So it's really that. Anyway, I wrote this. I did the duet, and I sent it to this person. I never heard a word back, and they obviously just hated it so much, or they changed their mind. But it sort of lay there for a while, and I kept thinking. And then we're in the midst of the age of reality television, and then one of the big things on reality television are these backyard blitzes and
0: the
1: block,
0: shows.
1: All the reno shows. Mm. And I know from working in television, these things are, of course, completely fake. The people aren't really doing the work. They have tradies. This is where the tradies come in. It's like the backyard blitzes. They'd have the comp air and a few of their people, okay, let's get to work and put down this lawn. And I just know that it was, okay, that's it, cut. They go and have a cup of coffee. They bring in professional landscapers and they do this.
0: I was going to ask you, did you become a frequent flyer at Bunnings?
1: I had a cot there eventually. I have lived it. I sometimes, you know, when I do my accounts, I go through the receipts, and it's coffee, Bunnings, a shirt from Kmart, Bunnings, Bunnings, Miller's Hardware in Narangba, and then there's coffee and croissant, coffee and Betty and Bunnings, and it's very much Bunnings is a home away from home. One of the oddest things is that way back about 15 years ago, I actually worked for a while for Masters Hardware. Do you remember when Woolworths tried to take on Bunnings by setting up their own chain of big box hardware stores. And I worked there for a couple of years just before I reached retirement age. And they had no hope. They were clueless. It was the stores were lovely. The people who worked there were fantastic. They did a lot of good things. They hired old blokes like me and put them into the tool shop. I was working with people who were qualified welders, retired painters. They're giving people real world advice, you know. The guy at Tingalpa at a master, Dave, he was a retired master painter. People go to the paint shop and they say, oh, I want some paint mixed up. And you go, well, what's it for? And they go, oh, we're putting it on the back wall. He said, no, no, that won't last. And he was giving them advice or whatever. But the Woolworths, unfortunately, had no idea how to run a hardware store. They thought it was like a supermarket where you went around with a shopping list and bought this and then, a little impulse buys on the wall. You don't have impulse buys in hardware, you know. Anyway, they lasted about 5 years and I'd retired by that time. But I'm a hardware person. I come from a family of builders and house builders. I always loved it. I've just built the set for the show, actually, so and I don't want to hear any comments about it. I know it's a bit wonky, but if anyone sees it, it's a set, okay? It's a fantasy. It's not supposed to look like a real house.
2: It doesn't have to last too long.
1: It doesn't have to. Well, I just hope it lasts the second night. That's what I've learned never to paint on core flute. Oh, anyone want a hint? Here's a hint for any set builders.
2: Getting back to the music, you were in your early days at university. You got involved with musical shows quite a lot, didn't you?
1: I spent most of the 70s. Yes, I joined university theatre late in my course, because when I first went to Melbourne Uni, I was interested in going. I never got involved in theatre at school because people laughed at you a bit if you're up doing Gilbert and Sullivan at an all boys school, and. Unfortunately, when I went to Melbourne University, the Union Theatre was closed. They were renovating the whole Union building, so about 3 years. Luckily, my fourth year at university, not only did the Union Theatre open, but they hired a guy called George Whaley. Now, George Whaley was an actor with the Melbourne Theatre Company. He was one of their prime actors, and they hired him to be the head of theatre. And unlike having someone from the English department or someone who's just a member of the staff, he came in and said, all right, I'm going to create a kind of world-class acting coach here. He started to have acting lessons, like very serious acting lessons for people. And he turned out a whole

0: had opened up La Mama and the Pram Factory, and you had David Williamson and these people starting to write plays across the road for these little theatres. They were so active, they had a touring company. They decided, they had so many people doing student theatre from the colleges and so on, that they got a bus, which I helped paint with a big smile on the front of it, and they got a big tent that blew up, like an inflatable tent that about 40 people could sleep in. And they used to do a tour starting on Boxing Day. I remember Melbourne, go all the way down the coast to Mallacoota, all the way up to Sydney, and they would do plays over the holidays at all the towns. And they've had an adult play, and the first 2 years this young playwright, very tall playwright called David Williamson, wrote the plays for the adults, and they also would do a kids play, a separate team in the daytimes. They would go into town and they would set up the tent in a footy ground, and they would set up a stage somewhere in a pub, but it could be in a beer garden or whatever, and do these plays. By the time they got to the third year, David Williamson had got a little bit more expensive by then, because he was starting to be, his plays were starting to be done downtown, the Melbourne Theatre Company, and and about that time he moved to, in fact, moved to Sydney. So they went to the cheap alternative, which was me. So I wrote a couple of those touring plays. I also did a couple of these sort of mid-year big shows. And then I had a friend who got a job at what was then called Christ College, which was the Catholic Teachers College, which is now called Australian Catholic University. And he, as a drama teacher, said, oh, well, I've got all these students who want to put on a big musical show. So I wrote, at that time I was lucky to be living with someone who was a very good musician, and she could orchestrate and write the tunes and orchestrate them and even arrange the bands. So we did a couple of big musicals there. And this was a very privileged situation. I mean, you were never getting a professional production. You're never going downtown with these, but you're getting to do musical shows with 20 people in them. And in those days, no professional company could afford to do that. The musicals that were being done back in the 70s were little boutique musicals like Torch Song Trilogy. We had a couple of actors, you know, and a singer. People like Max Gillies were doing sort of one-man shows, because it was just the economics of it. But I got to do these quite large, grandiose musical comedies, which had lots of characters, them and a chorus and all that kind of thing. And that went on for most of the, went on for Monash, and that took up most of the 70s. I mean, this was in the evenings. I mean, I'm in the ABC doing education programs in the daytime, or I was in a theatre education team for in the daytime. So this is what you're doing at night. You're doing these.
1: Can I ask, were you influenced by the Cambridge Review and the Monty Python era?
0: My whole generation were very much influenced. You can see now how this starts to, at the end of that decade for me. In that time, you might notice I'm not doing any performing in these shows. I'm just writing and directing and so on. At the end of that decade, I was asked by a friend, Peter Moon, who's a comedian in television. He and a friend of mine, Eddie Zandberg, were doing a double act around the comedy club there, and they said, would you like to join us? And I had never wanted. I'm not a funny person. I'm not a comedian. I had been somehow trained as an actor. So I joined them, and we made this little comedy group called Hieronymus Bosch. But we had one ability. We could write a lot. And we eventually got a gig at one of those seminal little theatre restaurants in Melbourne called The Flying Trapeze. And virtually a whole generation of comedians came out of the Flying Trapeze. Was just a shop. It was just a side. It was a fish and chip shop that was totally the worst. A tiny little restaurant. The stage was about 1 meter by 2 meters, and it had a piano on there, which took up a lot. And yet, people like Rod Quantock and Mary Keneally, who for the Melbourne University architecture thing came and did a show there, and they were seen there by Frank Ward, who was at ABC. Head of comedy, and they end up doing a show called Australia, You're Standing In It on the ABC. And lots of people started off in that tiny little theatre there. We got a gig there, the three of us, to get up, and we did a late show. There was already been another comedian that had done a whole show. It was in, I remember distinctly because it was in summer in Melbourne in January, and it was still 40 degrees at 11 o'clock at night. And these poor people in this non-air-conditioned, tiny little shopfront restaurant. People used to, by the way, in those nights, take the tables out and put them on the footpath, and they could watch the show through the window, leave the door open so they could hear the dialogue. And we did about 40 minutes, which went very well. And even though they were tired, and the Ralph Curl, who was the manager,

0: said, "Oh, yeah, that was good. Come back tomorrow. Come back on Saturday night." We went on Saturday night and we did some more. And he said, "You did different stuff." And we said, "Yeah, we've got a lot of stuff." And we didn't realise at those stages that a lot of the comedians had, they had a 20-minute gig. They had a 20-minute routine. Mm-hmm. And that's what they did. I mean, and that's still what most stand-up comedians have. I mean, they take a couple of years to get a full show together and then they tour the world. But we were writing sketches every day. And that sort of, without going into all the details, that sort of paved the way for us to go into television. Because when people, that meant that if we got a show, we did a show called The 11th Hour in Melbourne, which was a late night show on a Friday night. And then we got on to do the comedy company. Peter and others did Fast Forward. The requirement of those shows is you can write 40 minutes of comedy a week. And that wasn't that hard for us. I mean, and it isn't that hard for me still. It's a pity sketch comedy is sort of gone. It's a lost art. But I still see everything. I'm bad. I see everything as a sketch. I'm just constantly thinking, I can see. I wonder how that came about. I can just imagine the meeting where they decided to do that. And I still think in sketches all the time.
1: Ian, we might just go to a little bit of music, we'll come back and, hear a bit more about how reality became a reality. Right. Okay, we're speaking with Ian McFadyen on 99.7 Bridge FM. It's the end of the world as we know it, but not really.

0: You're with Susie and Johnny at Takes Two on 99.7 Bridge FM, and we're chatting with Ian McFadden, who's putting on a musical next week at the Redcliffe Entertainment Centre. It's called Reality. And Ian, how did you get involved with Redcliffe Musical Theatre to put on this show?
1: Well, I became aware of them. Actually, the very first time I heard of them was when my daughter was at school. This is going back about 15 years or so, and she was in the band for a production of Little Shop of Horrors, which was on there. And so I went along, and that was the first time I saw the Redcliffe Entertainment Centre, which was a fantastic theatre, really. It's very well equipped there. Yeah. And I watched that, and I didn't know anything about the musical theatre. When I started, getting back to when I had this idea for developing this thing, I started off the idea of something about Australian homes and then something about reality television coming in, because reality television is a bit of a bête noire for everyone like me, because everyone was put out of work by it, because television stations just ceased commissioning original shows. It's as simple as that. Because they get much more value out of, well, why not do a show where you don't have to pay anyone? Why pay actors when people will do a show for nothing? People will do the most bizarre things. They will, you go to someone and say, look, we've got this show called Big Brother. And what happens is you get locked in a house with 13 other people for about 4 months. You're not allowed out. There's no TV. You're not allowed to read a book. You're not allowed to need a paper. You're not allowed to radio. You're completely out of contact with the outside world. And we've got cameras in every room. We're going to watch you in the shower, watch you sleeping, with all that kind of stuff. And when I say I always think in terms of sketches, I always try to imagine when John DeMol, who the man who invented Big Brother, first pitched this to some executives, and they would have said, so, you know, why would anyone watch this? And he said, whatever, I'm not going to do some kind of Dutch accent, but I guarantee they will watch it. But it's just people doing that. Is there a game? No. There's no television. No. It's just the people in the house just talking to each other.
0: And don't you think that the people who get on those shows are all wannabes?
1: Well, that was what happened. When after the first season of Big Brother in Australia, they opened it up. 40,000 people applied to audition. I mean, they were unprepared for that. They couldn't even handle that many auditions. 40,000 people. My first thought is, don't these people have jobs? obviously, they haven't got children, you know, that need looking after. How have we even got 40,000 people who are free to go into a house and do nothing? And what they get out of it? Their hope, you know, the very best thing if you win. And it is an interesting kind of concept, because it's a game that has no rules. I mean, it's a contest in the sense that someone wins. But if you said, well, what do I have to do to win? Go, we don't know. it's really just whether the audience likes you.
0: And don't vote you out, yeah.
1: Yes, and it's very interesting culturally, the difference between the different... When John DeMol's original sort of Dutch version was... there was a high sexual content in that people were... you're watching people in bed together at night. So there was quite, it was very voyeuristic, really, the whole thing.
2: Yes.
1: And there was a bit of that in the British system also. And I think a lot of people knew that. And so that very first season of Big Brother, there were a couple of people came along, sort of, hi, I'm Andre, I'm in black leather, I'm a dominatrix or whatever. She got voted out immediately.
2: Yes.
1: She got voted out immediately.
2: Yeah.
1: And what is very funny, Australians were not interested in people doing naughty things, or they didn't want any sexual content. And it was very interesting what they appreciated. And I know some couples were fooling around in bed. They got voted out. And in the end, it turns out that the people who Australians liked were nice people. They liked if they were battlers. They liked if they were people who'd have maybe tough lives but who were sort of decent. But of course, the producers know how to. And by the way, they had in Australia, they had the Dutch consultants out here.
2: Mm-hmm.
1: A friend of mine directed some of it, and they had their consultants see how to do it, you know. And it was, you know, they always they always want to have some villains in there, and they wanted to sort of make sure that you've got anything that's a bit nasty going on there. So, which is something which I've tried to capture in the in this funny musical.
2: But they might have lost a lot. Like, I only ever watched that very first Big Brother, and that's because I had a broken leg and I was sort of...
1: That's as good an excuse as any, Susie. I couldn't watch TV. I had a broken leg. Well, I couldn't reach the remote here.
2: But, you know, how sustainable was it? Because I didn't watch it.
1: Well, it's still going, and this frightened everyone. No, everyone thought that reality TV would last a short amount of time, and in fact, it's got worse. And all that's happened is that these companies have had to top themselves, feeling anyway more and more prurient and more ridiculous. The thing about the television networks now is they don't make any effort to create new shows. They buy these virtually out of a catalogue. Mm-hmm. You'll have the companies, these big international companies like Endemol, Fremantle, and they take the executives out to lunch at Brasserie in Sydney and Darlinghurst, and they virtually open up an album and go, "We've got this. We've got Wife Swap. We've got Brother Swap. We've got Survivor." I've got jokes in the musical about Survivor Antarctica, you know. Mm-hmm. They're going, what's any news of the contestant that's still the blizzard? It's really, they don't care, as long as it's the more outrageous thing going along. Anyway, so putting that back together, I started off with a thing about some sort of honouring the Australian suburban life, and then the idea of the reality show, and I started putting it together, and I got this idea. There's two families, husband, wife. One's got a daughter, one's got a son. Maybe they kind of know each other next door. Maybe they've been sort of sweethearts, or they don't know their sweethearts. A little kind of fantastics kind of scenario starts to work in there, and then their lives are turned upside down. It was an interesting one. Originally, a friend of mine, Ian Maurice, who I worked with at 4BC, he was telling me he worked with the Beatley Light Opera and things like that. And I thought, there's a lot of more middle-aged people in some of these amateur groups. It might be nice to have some adult roles in there. Anyway, in the end, Ian retired from the Beatley, and I had a show without a target, if you like, a target group. But then I became aware of Rhonda Davison Irwin, who is a musical director. She does a lot of Brisbane music. She runs choirs. She does a lot of the concerts in the town hall. She used to do music for the Channel 10 on the Channel 7 for children's shows and things like that. So she's always been the musical director of Redcliffe Musical Society, and I went along, and I was invited to go along to some of their productions, and they do all the classics. They do Sound of Music, and they will do Joseph, and they will do Jesus Christ Superstar, and Ron is a very good arranger, whatever. So when I got this thing finished, and I decided after mucking around with it for about 10 years, I have to do a big effort. I have to get down and write the songs and get them there.
0: And another thing, so you've got a musical director to put this show on for you. Have you got any hands on yourself with the show? Are you? Do you say, hang on, don't do it like that, or, you know, what?
1: No, I mean, well, Madeline Johns, who is the resident director, has directed it, and I was aware of the fact that you can't have two directors.
0: No.
1: So I said, look, I'll be like a dramaturg, and I'll just sort of sit here and watch. And, I mean, I am hands-on to the extent that I built the set. I mean, that's pretty, that's about as hands-on as you could get there. But I ended up going to Rhonda Davis, and I played her the song. She said, these are good songs. She said, this should be done. And she sort of introduced me. I had met Madeline before, you know, going to some of these shows there. And they took it on. That was about 2 years ago, but there was a matter of scheduling. And the thing about most amateur groups like this is that they can't afford to have bands.
2: No.
1: And so they work off recorded music. So the first thing I had to do was go, I've got 14 songs. They've got to be arranged. They've got to be recorded. Now, I can write the piano scores for these things, but I would take a year and a half to orchestrate a song. But I met a brilliant, I was introduced through Rhonda to a brilliant young arranger called Taylor Jerky Rofe, who's only about 19, and she has done symphonic scores. Like, they're like Hollywood movies.
2: Yeah. Ian, we're going to hit the top of the hour any moment or in a few minutes. So we might just...
0: I'll just recap by saying...
2: Are you happy to stay around to go over the top of the hour and come back and chat with us again?
1: I would love to come back and chat with you. Yeah.
0: We might just remind people about this show. We've got time, Susie?
2: Just enough time.
0: Yeah, Redcliffe Musical Theatre, I'm delighted to announce the... sort of world premiere of Ian McFadden's new musical Reality at the Redcliffe Entertainment Centre for two shows on the 8th and 9th of September. Both shows commence at 7 p.m. So we'll tell you more about that very soon.
2: All right. We'll just go to a little bit of music and then we'll head over the hour and we'll be back with Ian McFadden.

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0: 97 Bridge FM, you're with Susie and Johnny, It Takes Two, and welcome back to this hour. Now, we're going to continue chatting with Ian McFadden. As we said before, Ian is an Australian writer, actor, director, perhaps best known as the producer and performer on the Australian television series The Comedy Company, which ran from February 1988 to November 1990. And one of Ian McFadden's most memorable characters on that show was Dot David Rabbit, bro. Yep. a British parody of British naturalist David Attenborough. Earlier in his career, in 1983, Ian played the part of Detective Mears in the iconic TV series Prisoner and hosted the Australian version of Cluedo and was the creator. What was that?
1: Not many people remember that one.
0: Yes, and you also wrote an episode for the new Doctor Who spin-off TV.
1: Yes, there was that was an interesting story. It wasn't totally successful, but these are the funny little anomalies you get. Back in the 60s when Doctor Who was being written, there was a guy called Bob Baker, who's one of the writers, and he came up with the idea of Doctor Who having a dog called typically K-9, who was a robot dog from the future. And due to some sort of vagaries of the contractual arrangements at that time, the writers retained the rights to those characters that they created after a certain period. That is, reverted to them. So they had an idea, Bob Baker and another producer, went to the BBC saying, why don't you do a kids series based around Doctor Who's dog? Because Doctor Who started to come back, of course, with David Tennant and a big, lavish new version, not the old walking down corridors. And we did many parodies of Doctor Who because it was just shot in the BBC studios, it was just shot in the car park. The BBC said, oh, no, we're going to do a spin-off of the, I can't remember the female character's name, he's Offsider. So we came to Australia and the production company right here in Brisbane decided they would do a series based on K-9, the sort of this dog from the future there. And it was quite a good one, but it did lack budget. It wasn't quite as convincing. It was not up to the quality of the new series of Doctor Who over there. But we had some fun doing that. But I wrote one of the episodes of that there. When I first came up to Brisbane in 1996, I was struck by the fact there was a great positivity up here. There was the Warner Studios were being very busy, and a lot of productions were being made. There was quite an optimism, I think, about Brisbane as the new sort of, I know it was advertised as sort of Hollywood on the Gold Coast type of thing, but it was true to a certain extent. There was a lot happening. It's tapered off a lot, I'd have to say, and a lot of those hopes have not been fulfilled in a way, because we got too dependent on the international productions. The international productions are fantastic for the crews, and the Americans love us because our crews work hard. They're not massively fussed about, we can't go five minutes overtime, whatever. We're very, they put a lot in, and our crews are famous for best being very, very technically competent, and so on. So they can produce stuff here much more inexpensively. But it doesn't help Australian writers much, and they get acting roles, but they're subsidiary roles. It'll be still Johnny Depp coming over here with his dogs or whatever, with his security animals or whatever, his security partner, to do the main roles there. So it brings some money into the state, but it doesn't really help the industry. But I have written a few feature films here.
0: And and Ian, you're here to tonight to talk about your new Australian
1: my new
0: musical.
1: My return to theatre after having spent the 70s and the 80s mainly doing theatre and then sort of being lured into the dark side of television.
2: Are you excited about an audience receiving your show on Tuesday?
1: I'm nervous as hell. I was saying to somebody the other day, they say, you'll obviously come along, sit there on opening night. I said, I probably won't be sitting there. I've never sat in the audience and watched one of my shows. I've been out in the car park pacing up and down and occasionally open the door and look. I remember very clearly there was a very fictionalized film about the lives of Rodgers and Hammerstein years ago called Words and Music, with Tom Drake playing Richard Rodgers and Mickey Rooney. Actually, it wasn't Rodgers and Hammerstein, it was Rodgers and Hart. And one of the features of Mickey Rooney playing Larry Hart, who was the, before Hammerstein, was the great lyricist who worked with Rodgers, was always just out in the street smoking and walking up, and every so often going, open the door to see if they're laughing and then close again.
2: I think I remember that scene.
1: Yeah, it was very much like me. I just squirm with nervousness. But if I hear a laugh, I'm happy.
0: We should just mention what the show is, because we might have anyone who's just tuned in.
1: Someone has just turned in.
0: Yes.
1: Someone who's just finished night shift down there. The reality.
0: Right. So, yes, Reality is a musical that is being put on by a collaboration between Ian McFadden.
1: The Redcliffe Musical Society, yeah.
2: It's Neighbours Meets the Block in this true blue, brand new Australian musical.
0: And that's on at the Redcliffe Entertainment Centre next Tuesday and Wednesday nights. What a treat for the local community, Ian.
1: Well, you don't often get a world premiere at Redcliffe. I think I always sort of try and consult people and say, look, even if the show's a complete flop, it's still got good anecdote value. You know, you'll be able to say, I remember that thing. I was at that premiere where, look, it had potential, but it just completely died there. I wonder what ever happened to that guy. I mean, it's always good to have a few stories
0: with
1: like
0: your
1: that.
0: Experience
1: or if it goes on. if it goes around the world, you can say, you know, how they won that Tony Award in America. I was at the very first production of that one there, or whatever. So it's always worth. A theatre has much more talking points than going to a movie, I can tell you that.
0: So what have been the challenges for you in getting this come to reality?
1: Well, there's been a few problems. Before the hour, I was talking about how I had pitched the show originally to Rhonda Davidson Irwin, who's a very prominent musical director, choir conductor, arranger, etc., a music teacher in Brisbane, and she referred me and recommended me on to Brisbane Musical Theatre. And I think if things had gone very well, she would have been the musical director. But in an extraordinary, horrendous situation, Rhonda's house burnt down, a beautiful home in Moggill, full of antiques, grand pianos, musical instruments. Of all times, on Mother's Day, she went out for a Mother's Day lunch and came back and the house was gone. And you don't even hear of anything as disastrous as that happening. So Rhonda couldn't be the musical director. So I've sort of ended up having to be, and I'm no musician.
0: Oh, so you come in by default.
1: We're fun. Luckily, many of the people in the show are very experienced singers, and people like Johnny Sweeper, who's one of the singers or so, he can do harmonies and he can arrange all those little technical things that musical director does.
2: Johnny Sweeper is well known in this area. He's been around for quite a while. I remember Johnny Sweeper when he first started off in Redcliffe Musical Theatre and other companies around here. So you've got a good one there.
1: Yeah, I've got a very good one there. The crew are just magnificent. We've got Stephanie Collins there. We've got Stephen Eggington. If you were at the Blockbuster Broadway show they just said, you would have heard Stephanie doing songs from Carousel. You would have seen Stephen doing a fantastic song from Fiddler on the Roof or whatever. These are all my...
0: Yes.
1: These are the people who are bringing all my silly characters to life.
0: Right.
1: And Azali Rackstone, of course, who plays the daughter. Anyway, they're fantastic.
0: I was going to ask, can you give us a hint on any of the music that will be played?
2: Well, he just gave us.
1: I should have brought some of the tracks. I have recordings of some of them. Look, it's a very one thing I like about musical. I like musicals that are very varied. Mm-hmm. I must admit, I like the musicals I grew up with much more than a lot of recent musicals, which I think are too discursive, they're too chatty. My test of a song in a musical is, take the words away, is it still a good piece of music? Would you listen to the music without the words? And I think a lot of these sort of modern, kind of post sort of Stephen Sondheim American musicals are very chatty. It's like someone's doing a monologue, but they've got a bit of a song, like they put a bit of music over it. Mm-hmm. Whereas some of my favourite musicals, so I want to go back to things like, if you look at something like The Pajama Game, which was a huge hit in the 50s.
0: Is that Doris Day?
1: Doris Day, yes, yes. It was Alice Faye who did it on Broadway, but it was she took on that role on the film. Mm-hmm. One of the things about Pajama Game is they used a lot of people from the Broadway production, like Eddie Foy and these people, like John Raitt. Mm-hmm. One thing I love about one of the songs, which was it had high rotation on radio, was Hey There. And Hey There, you with the stars in your eyes, though she won't throw a comb to you, you think someday she's coming. And what I love about that song is he does a duet with himself. Because he's a manager of the factory. We've had this wonderful opening. Hurry up, hurry up. Well, you know, you got to work hard. It's all about union. It's a musical about a union that mm-hmm. goes on strike. And he's got one of the early dictaphones, and he's dictating later, since I'm welcome to that, and then he stops and he sings this song, and then he plays it back.
2: Oh.
1: Hey there, on the and sings a duet with himself.
0: Like a loop.
1: Yeah, well, I mean, it is. It's like he's anticipating what actually happens in recording studios. We're over-tracking, where you had a tape machine where you could put your own voice down, then rewind it and run it through and sing together with yourself. And he's actually singing a duet with himself. And they're very clever. Mm. The other interesting piece of the use of technology in a musical, which I thought was very clever, is in Everything You Want to Know About Business, How to Succeed in Business Without Really Trying.
0: Right.
1: And there's a scene in that where Robert Morse, who played the role on Broadway for years, the plot of Everything You Want to Know About Business, About Really Trying, is a guy who's a window cleaner, and he finds this book about how to succeed in business. And he sort of somehow gets himself into the office, and they think he's an executive. And in one day, he works himself somehow up to vice president. But there's a scene where he's in the executive washroom. We've got all these executives and mirrors, and they're... And they're all talking about, we got to get rid of this guy. You know, he's putting it, making it. And they're all shaving with electric razors. And they start singing, you know, we've got to stop this guy. We've got to stop that. And he sings a song, which again became very popular. I believe in you in the mirror. He sings it to himself in the mirror. Yes, I believe in you. And when my faith in my fellow man. And then, at one point, they accompany him with electric razors. So they and they go like, which I think they use kazoos or so. And that's the idea of having it's such a clever. And this is Frank Lesser, who was a fantastic songwriter, writing a song in a bathroom with a guy singing this song, which everyone thought was a love song, but when you see it in the show, he's singing it to himself in the mirror, and they're accompanying him with electric razors. And I just love all the inventiveness, which I think has been lost to a lot of sort of modern American angst, kind of semi-suicidal, you know, we're all outcasts and, you know, we're lonely and we're lost. There was a positivity. Guys and Dolls is another great song, a great musical.
2: Yeah.
1: There's a variety of styles, you know, so the Pajama Game starts off with a big sort of chorus number with them all, then you have a love song, then you have another one that was very popular, Hernando's Hideaway. They go out for a party, and this, you've got this this tango comes in, a glass of wine, so that variety of styles. And I've tried to do that in reality, where you've got the opening song is sort of like a folk song, then there's a rap song, the young people sing a rap song, then there's a big Hollywood brassy called Life at the Top. Life at the Top is what I see. It's all about being famous. There's a very military march in there. There's the tradie song, which is the You Need a Tradie, which is a big male chorus, a bit like a footy song. So I've tried to have as many different styles, and it ends up with a smashing love song called Love, where at the end the two, the son and the daughter, get sucked into, they go and do into a voice. They win a voice talent quest at the end. So I've tried to this is a, whereas an advantage to have no style. at all. You see, I have no particular personal style. I just steal formats from anybody. And so you have...
2: It sounds like a feel-good musical.
1: It's a very feel-good. It's very funny. But it gets quite serious. I mean, when you see these family... They start to be affected, particularly, you see, one thing that people never had to have before was internet, social media. Mm-hmm. And when they start reading, you know, because people are, when they start reading the comments on the internet about themselves, why is she even with him? Oh, you know, Dan, like, mm-hmm. you know, I reckon Jen is still in love with so-and-so, you know, all this gossip. And it starts to take terror. It gets very sad. Mm-hmm. But you have to let everything get sad so they can all have a happy ending at the end. You have to do that.
0: Yes.
1: Otherwise, it'd just be froth and bubble the whole way through.
0: Yes, I just let our listeners know, we're listening, you're on 99.7 Bridge FM, and you're with Susie and Johnny, It Takes Two, and we're speaking with Ian McFadden, who is putting on a new musical, world premiere, called Reality, at the Redcliffe Entertainment Centre next Tuesday and Wednesday evenings. So,
2: you can go by getting in touch with the... going to Redcliffe Entertainment Centre website, and Ian has advised us that if you use
1: coupon, there is a code word. If you have the code word is tradie, you get two tickets, two tickets for the price of one, basically.
2: Fantastic.
0: Right.
1: So, and it's called Tradie because we do have a song that honours tradies. It's the first time the one and only. It's worth going to see the only. As I say, the song's not really integral to the plot, but if you ever want to see a whole bunch of people in high vis. Uniforms with hammers and tools singing a song on stage in honour of tradies, which they have never been honoured.
0: That's true.
1: They have never been honoured musically. Mm. This is your chance.
0: Yeah.
2: Okay.
0: Look, Ian, thank you so much for coming in. I think we'd love to invite you back again. And I think what we should do is we'd have an evening with Ian McFadden.
1: One evening?
2: Music from your favourite musicals.
0: Yes.
2: How about that?
1: Oh, that would be... Yeah. Well, that is what we just saw, of course, at the Redcliffe... The Redcliffe Musical Society just put on a fabulous show of highlights of all the great musicals, which they did great good on. They really honoured them.
0: Mm. It was wonderful. We did both see that over the weekend at different times, so we just really did enjoy that. Ian, thank you so much for being with us tonight. And we will look forward to, we'll hold you to that, to come back, and we'll make it an evening with Ian McFadden. Thank you.
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99.7 Bridge FM, Jimmy Barnes, Lover, Lover. And what a wonderful conversation we've been having with Ian McFadden about his new musical, Reality, which will be on at the Redcliffe Entertainment Centre next Tuesday and Wednesday evening, so look out for that. Now, here's our final trivia question of the evening for you, and the question is, the birth name of this English singer-songwriter is Florian Claude de Boonvial. Florian Claude de Boonvial, but she performs under a short four-letter name. Who is it? Okay, I'll just repeat that. The birth name of this English singer-songwriter is Florian Claude de Boonvial, but she performs under a short four-letter name. If you think you know the answer, send us a text on 0411 626 997 or give us a call on 3284 5000. Now we have a little treat for you as well. A trifecta, if you like. We've got a trifecta of local artists. Firstly, we'll play They Say by Dublin Rose. Then we'll have Rexy Indy with Dancing With You, followed by Duck Egg Blue Pajamas. Enjoy this local singer-songwriter treat.

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0: 99.7 Bridge FM, and your great rock variety continues with the Kinks. Now, a little while ago, we asked you a trivia question, which was, the birth name of an English singer-songwriter is Florian Claude de Bunaval, but she performs under a short four-letter name. What is it?
1: It's Dido. As a child, she was known as Dido and her brother as Rollo, neither of their birth names. The name Dido derives from the legendary Queen of Carthage. And I've got a, from recall, I think Dido was named by her grandmother. Yeah, she was, I'm pretty sure. Yep. And good on you, Sharon from Bundaberg, who got that one right. And thanks for sticking with us all night tonight, all the way from Bundaberg. Lovely to message in. Thank you for that.
0: Here's a track from Dido's 1999 No Angel album. It's called simply Thank You. Enjoy 99.7 Bridge FM.

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0: Now is the time to say goodbye. Now is the time to yield a sigh.
1: Oh, yield it, Johnny, yield it.
0: Now is the time to wend away until we meet again some sunny day.
1: Yes, it's that time of night when we say goodbye. Thanks to our guest this evening, the local singer-songwriter, beautiful Halima, who shared her wonderful song, Ghosts Behind. And thanks also to a big thank you to Ian McFadden for chatting to us about his Aussie musical Reality, which is being performed at the Redcliffe Entertainment Centre next week on the 8th and 9th of September at 7 p.m. Next week's guest is local musician Phil West, who is part of local band Deadhead Redemption. We're looking forward to that.
0: So until then, have a great week till we're back with you again on It Takes Two.
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0: Good night.

They were racing. 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He was chasing.

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couple for 5 years. She was so nice. Brrr, Lordy mama, she was lovey-dovey. Now, give me one particular evening, the landlady said, "You got the rent money yet, sucker?" I say, "No, I can't find no job. How am I supposed to get some money to pay this rent?" She said, "I don't believe you're trying to find no job." She said, "I seen you today, you were standing on a corner leaning up against a post." I said, "But I'm tired.

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1: Hi, it's Laurie Lawrence here with my grandchildren, Evie and Harper. Drowning is still a major cause of death for children under five in Australia. Last year, 16 little children drowned in Australia. Parents, grandparents, all Australians, let's do something about it. Join the fight against drowning in the under fives.
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right here, right now. I'll go, and if you don't believe that, well, I'll go off. You're not listening very hard. On the back of a motorbike, and it's raining hard, and I'm strapped to a man on one side and to my guitar, and I have to fight the bouncer when I get to my destination, because he doesn't recognize me from my promotion. I say, well, hey, is that my problem? You should really get it together, man.

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1: Fed up ratepayers say they want our parks around the homeless camps cleaned up. 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
5: Hey, Ivy Lewick here from the Matildas for RAD. In football, there's simply no room for excuses. 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There's no room for excuses in football, and there's definitely no room for excuses on the road. 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
2: I'm Mark Dransfield. Australia has stepped up its response to the devastating floods in Nepal. 47 Australians deployed to Nepal include drone operators from New South Wales and Queensland. More than 5,000 people are missing, with more than 1,400 confirmed deaths, although a local woman has been pulled alive from her mud-covered house. The number of Australians unaccounted for is 36. Assistant Foreign Minister Matt Thistlethwaite has told News 24 he's holding out hope more people will be found alive.
3: We managed to locate 7 Australians this week. 2 people have just been rescued from the Trishuli hydropower tunnel, which is positive news.
2: Detectives are searching for a man accused of attacking his parents and brother with an axe in Victoria's Latrobe Valley, leaving them all with serious injuries. Police say Peter O'Ryan argued with his family in their home on Saturday afternoon. Detective Senior Sergeant Rod Finlay says the 48-year-old is known to police.
4: He's seen around the community a lot. He's itinerant, but he's seen regularly through Morwell, through Traralgon and definitely up around the Tyres area, which are the areas that we're focusing our search on.
2: The federal opposition wants people who burn or desecrate the Australian flag to face jail time. The coalition will introduce its National Symbols and Heritage Protection Bill into federal parliament later this year. Liberal leader Angus Taylor has told News 24 the legislation is also there to protect important monuments.
5: It's time to stand up for Australia, our heritage, our history. Look, it's not beyond criticism, of course, but graffiti and paint and so on monuments that are part of our history, the burning of our flag, is just completely unacceptable.
2: US President Donald Trump is losing patience as the war between Ukraine and Russia passes the 4.5-year mark. The president has sent negotiators to Kyiv and Moscow in a bid to end the war, which Mr. Trump says is killing tens of thousands of people every month.
6: President Zelensky and President Putin, they truly hate each other. You know, last week they lost 32,000 people, mostly soldiers, during the last month. It's got to get settled.
2: Both sides have agreed to a temporary ceasefire in their respective capitals during the talks. Despite record profits, Qantas is seeking to send more Aussie jobs overseas. The airline proposes to lift the number of cabin crew from overseas countries from the current cap of 12% to 40%. The plan will see the lower paid overseas workers operate Qantas flights from Australia to Asia, the US and Europe. Meantime, airlines are putting on extra flights to cover the AFL and NRL finals. Brian Wilson has details.
7: With teams from South Australia, WA, Queensland, New South Wales and Victoria facing off for the AFL flag, demand for travel is expected to be unusually high. Demand for the NRL finals, particularly from Queensland, has also surged. Qantas and Jetstar are adding more than 30 flights and an extra 8,000 seats to their schedule, while Virgin is also boosting its capacity. So far, there's been no sign of abnormal price rises.
2: Brian Wilson with that report. This is Air National News. Lions coach Chris Fagan has expressed disappointment in his players' mindset after their loss to the Swans. Brisbane now faces Adelaide on Saturday night. AFLW and Fremantle's beaten Richmond 60-35. Adelaide downed Hawthorn 67-39. Geelong beat Essendon 83-51 and Carlton downed Collingwood 68-29. Turning to NRL, and the Dragons have beaten the Eels 24-22 in Wollongong. Meantime, in NRLW, the Broncos women downed the Dragons 24-16. The Titans women smashed West Tigers 58-0. And in tennis, the US Open moves into its second week, as Air Sports' Paul Walsh reports.
8: The current US domination of world tennis continues to be on show on day 8 at Flushing Meadows, with 6 out of the 7 round 4 matches involving an American. Ben Shelton taking on Stefanos Tsitsipas looks like the pick of the matches, with Francis Tiafoe taking on the number 7 seed Daniel Medvedev, a match also of great interest. However, men's number 2 seed Carlos Alcaraz's appointment with Tommy Paul will be a strong indicator as to how far the Spaniard has progressed in his comeback after missing the 2 previous slams.
9: I will be ready for sure, and I gotta be 100% if I'm gonna or if I want to go through.
8: In other US Open news, the Williams sisters Serena and Venus have again attracted criticism after refusing to attend the obligatory press conference after their loss in the women's doubles.
2: Paul Walsh with that report, Australian Independent Radio News.
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1: I'm Mark Dransfield. Australia has stepped up its response to the devastating floods in Nepal. 47 Australians deployed to Nepal include drone operators from New South Wales and Queensland. More than 5,000 people are missing, with more than 1,400 confirmed deaths, although a local woman has been pulled alive from her mud-covered house. The number of Australians unaccounted for is 36. Assistant Foreign Minister Matt Thistlethwaite has told News 24 he's holding out hope more people will be found alive.
2: We managed to locate 7 Australians this week. 2 people have just been rescued from the Trishuli hydropower tunnel, which is positive news.
1: Detectives are searching for a man accused of attacking his parents and brother with an axe in Victoria's Latrobe Valley, leaving them all with serious injuries. Police say Peter O'Ryan argued with his family in their home on Saturday afternoon. Detective Senior Sergeant Rod Finlay says the 48-year-old is known to police.
3: He's seen around the community a lot, he's itinerant, but he's seen regularly through Morwell, through Traralgon and definitely up around the Tyres area, which are the areas that we're focusing our search on.
1: The federal opposition wants people who burn or desecrate the Australian flag to face jail time. The coalition will introduce its National Symbols and Heritage Protection Bill into federal parliament later this year. Liberal leader Angus Taylor has told News 24 the legislation is also there to protect important monuments.
4: It's time to stand up for Australia, our heritage, our history. Look, it's not beyond criticism, of course, but graffiti and paint and so on monuments that are part of our history, the burning of our flag, is just completely unacceptable.
1: US President Donald Trump is losing patience as the war between Ukraine and Russia passes the 4.5-year mark. The president has sent negotiators to Kyiv and Moscow in a bid to end the war, which Mr. Trump says is killing tens of thousands of people every month.
5: President Zelensky and President Putin, they truly hate each other. You know, last week they lost 32,000 people, mostly soldiers, during the last month. It's got to get settled.
1: Both sides have agreed to a temporary ceasefire in their respective capitals during the talks. Despite record profits, Qantas is seeking to send more Aussie jobs overseas. The airline proposes to lift the number of cabin crew from overseas countries from the current cap of 12% to 40%. The plan will see the lower paid overseas workers operate Qantas flights from Australia to Asia, the US and Europe. Meantime, airlines are putting on extra flights to cover the AFL and NRL finals. Brian Wilson has details.
6: With teams from South Australia, WA, Queensland, New South Wales and Victoria facing off for the AFL flag, demand for travel is expected to be unusually high. Demand for the NRL finals, particularly from Queensland, has also surged. Qantas and Jetstar are adding more than 30 flights and an extra 8,000 seats to their schedule, while Virgin is also boosting its capacity. So far, there's been no sign of abnormal price rises.
1: Brian Wilson with that report. This is Air National News. Lions coach Chris Fagan has expressed disappointment in his players' mindset after their loss to the Swans. Brisbane now faces Adelaide on Saturday night. AFLW and Fremantle's beaten Richmond 60-35. Adelaide downed Hawthorn 67-39. Geelong beat Essendon 83-51 and Carlton downed Collingwood 68-29. Turning to NRL, and the Dragons have beaten the Eels 24-22 in Wollongong. Meantime, in NRLW, the Broncos women downed the Dragons 24-16. The Titans women smashed West Tigers 58-0. And in tennis, the US Open moves into its second week, as Air Sports' Paul Walsh reports.
7: The current US domination of world tennis continues to be on show on day 8 at Flushing Meadows, with 6 out of the 7 round 4 matches involving an American. Ben Shelton taking on Stefanos Tsitsipas looks like the pick of the matches, with Francis Tiafoe taking on the number 7 seed Daniel Medvedev, a match also of great interest. However, men's number 2 seed Carlos Alcaraz's appointment with Tommy Paul will be a strong indicator as to how far the Spaniard has progressed in his comeback after missing the 2 previous slams.
8: I will be ready for sure, and I gotta be on my 100% if I want to get through.
7: In other US Open news, the Williams sisters Serena and Venus have again attracted criticism after refusing to attend the obligatory press conference after their loss in the women's doubles.
1: Paul Walsh with that report. Australian Independent Radio News.
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2: No, I don't think people should be worried about that. 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
3: Hi, this is Courtney Vine from the Matildas for RAD. 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
1: Air News headlines, I'm Lee Harrison. Making news today, tech giants who fail to remove harmful content from their social media platforms could face $100 million fines. The measure is part of enhanced social media laws, which will be presented to federal parliament this week. A solemn candlelit vigil has been held by Melbourne's Tibetan community in support of the victims of the catastrophic glacier collapse in Nepal. 11 days after the disaster, more than 5,500 remain missing, including 36 Australians. Ukraine President Volodymyr Zelensky has met with Donald Trump's top envoys as the US ramps up efforts to end the war in Ukraine. Ahead of the meeting, Mr. Zelensky said he wants an end to the war, but security guarantees would be required. And new data from Cotality Research shows the number of homes being sold at auction is down by nearly a third compared with last year. In Air Sports, Sydney Swan star Tom Papley says he's shattered for skipper Callum Mills, who's set to miss the club's push for an unlikely AFL premiership. Mills' feared ACL rupture added a sour note to Sydney's remarkable qualifying final win over reigning premiers Brisbane at the SCG. And the Panthers have set up a qualifying final against the Roosters after securing the NRL minor premiership. These stories and more today. This is Air News.
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7: There's a crash old Gympie Road heading southbound just before Plantation Road as you make your way through Dacobin. We've got some slow going on the Bruce Highway as you make your way from North Lakes down towards the Pine Rivers Bridge, almost back now to Deception Bay Road. Gympie Road, not too bad through Castledine. Some slow going on the Gateway southbound down through Deegan, and the run on South Pine Road at this stage of the morning is not too bad. 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Bit of morning smoke haze around today. We're in for a top of 24 degrees and currently in Northgate we're sitting on 14. Chop it over. 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
2: Good morning, I'm Lee Harrison. Labor will outline an enhanced social media policy this week, but the opposition isn't convinced it'll work. Michael Packey reports.
3: The Albanese government will release draft legislation which would give social media users the ability to switch off algorithms which control the content on their feeds. The eSafety Commissioner would be given more power and tech companies fined $100 million if they breach the rules. It's the next layer in a suite of measures which started rolling out in December last year. 10 months ago, children under 16 were banned from accessing social media. But the opposition claims the laws have failed, arguing these need to be fixed before trying to upgrade the legislation with more provisions. Michael Packey, Canberra.
2: One Nation has announced its plan for Australians to have more access to their superannuation. People would be able to divert a quarter of their future super contributions to their take-home pay under the proposal. For a couple earning a combined $168,000 annually, the scheme would deliver $82 a week. A solemn candlelit vigil has been held by Melbourne's Tibetan community in support of the victims of the catastrophic glacier collapse in Nepal. 11 days after the disaster, more than 5,500 remain missing, including 36 Australians. Reporter Nelson Scott says DFAT officials on the ground in Kathmandu are assisting families with the difficult process of identifying their loved ones.
4: What has started to happen now, 10, 11 days on from this tragedy, is bodies are decomposing as a result. It's nearly impossible to identify them, so they're using DNA to do that now.
2: The Ukrainian president says he expects the war with Russia to continue into the winter, following talks with US representatives. Steve Witkoff and Jared Kushner travel to Ukraine to meet with Volodymyr Zelensky, following talks with Vladimir Putin in Moscow. There's been no breakthrough in the talks, but Witkoff says there were positive signs.
5: It was a delightful trip. I would say that we've had very meaningful discussion. Substantive, important.
2: In other news, veterans will lay down their service medals outside Parliament House as they campaign against changes to allied health services. The federal government plans to install a $5,000 annual cap on allied health treatment. Veterans fear the limit will disrupt treatment for people with serious injuries. The number of homes being sold at auction has dropped by nearly a third compared to this time last year. Cotality data shows 1,462 homes went under the hammer over the weekend. And about 170,000 passengers were left stranded in Indonesia after volcanic ash forced 8 airports to suspend operations, grounding more than 1,500 flights. This is Air National News.
6: Delays on the Gateway Motorway, northbound through...
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10: Suzuki!
2: North Melbourne defender Luke McDonald says he backs the AFL club's decision to remove the senior coach. It comes after Alistair Clarkson was sacked last week ahead of the final season of his 5-year contract. McDonald says the club is not where it wants to be.
11: We want to be playing finals, so... But to be honest, like, when a decision like that happens, like, the first thing, like, you sort of do as players is reflect on yourselves and, like, we've got to be better. We've got to be playing that footy and put ourselves in better positions so, like, we don't lead to these decisions.
2: The Panthers have set up a qualifying final against the Roosters after securing the NRL Minor Premiership. Penrith needed to beat the Tigers by more than 2 points to climb above the Warriors. Star halfback Nathan Cleary says he's hoping they pack out CommBank Stadium next week.
12: There's no better feeling than running out to a packed stadium full of Panthers fans, and no doubt there'll be a lot of Roosters fans too, but you just want that sort of finals atmosphere and Hope we can get it.
2: In the NRLW, the Titans smashed the Tigers 58-0, while it was a much closer affair between the Raiders and Eels, with Parramatta winning 17-16. And two-time defending champion Aryna Sabalenka has overpowered American Taylor Townsend to reach a sixth straight US Open quarterfinal. Australian Independent Radio News.
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10: The Bruce Highway pretty slow this morning from Burpengary East all the way down towards the Pine Rivers Bridge and onto the Gympie and Gateway arterials. A crash not helping matters just after Deception Bay Road. Prang 2 on Boundary Road eastbound after the Bruce Highway at North Lakes, and the rundown Gympie Road at this stage is just a little slow from Lingfield Road to Beams Road in Castleline. 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That's our sponsor. Smoke haze around this morning. Should be sunny after that. A top expected of about 24 degrees. Currently in Deegan, we're sitting on 16. 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
1: This is ANU's Queensland. I'm Lee Harrison. Youth detention workers have begun 7 days of rolling strikes this morning. Georgia Condec reports.
2: AWU members in Brisbane and Townsville will take protected action across this week and will include operational staff along with non-operational staff such as caseworkers, psychologists, cooks and laundry workers. They're expected to take part in stoppages ranging from 1 hour to 12 throughout the week. The action comes amid a rise in attacks. In the last 7 days alone, there have been 14 reported serious staff assaults, while in the last 12 months, more than 500 have occurred. Union members say the government has failed to negotiate and only filed for conciliation at the Industrial Relations Commission. Georgia Condec, Brisbane.
1: Queensland authorities are preparing for an increase in the number of bushfires this summer. Peter Jones reports.
3: Rural Fire Service Queensland is expecting higher fire activity compared to previous years, especially in the southern interior due to hot, dry conditions. Specialist Services Assistant Chief Officer Mark Doble says crews have been busy already battling blazes across the state, from the far north through central Queensland and in the state's south. He's told the ABC there are areas that are drying out very quickly as we move into spring. He says what we saw earlier in the year was some unseasonal rainfall, which did promote a lot of fuel growth throughout the state. Peter Jones, AIR News.
1: Queensland's Deputy Premier has confirmed a 13-tower development on the last vacant lot north side of the Brisbane River will go ahead. With more on that story, Steve Barker.
4: Jared Blay says the North Shore Hamilton former industrial site near the old overseas passenger terminal will be parcelled off to five developers who between them will build nearly 2,200 homes. Mr. Blay, who is also Minister for State Development, Infrastructure and Planning, dumped the former Labor government's affordable housing mandate from the state facilitated development program last year. The site at one stage was also going to be home to the Athletes Village for the 2032 Olympics. The first residents are expected to move in 2031. Steve Barker, AIR News.
1: Experts are encouraging Queenslanders to get their flu shot before the free vaccination program finishes at the end of September. The reminder comes after the state recorded a 44% uptick in the number of flu cases in August. Pharmacy Guild of Australia Queensland branch president Chris Owen says despite the weather warming up, people shouldn't become complacent.
5: Generally, the flu virus isn't as tolerant to warmer weather, so there is that natural protection that exists there. But that being said, we do have influenza that travels with closeness of association, internal, through air conditioning, all those sorts of things. So it is an airborne virus. We do need to make sure that we are doing the best we possibly can.
1: The sport now, the first week of the NRL finals is locked in following the Panthers' 38-10 win over the West Tigers in the final game of the regular season. The Panthers have finished first to claim the minor premiership, setting up a heavyweight battle with the Sydney Roosters on Sunday afternoon. Captain Nathan Cleary says he's excited to get into the finals action.
6: Yeah, there's no greater motivation than that, and just being in amongst the group, everyone's really excited, and yeah, I'm excited as well. As I said, it's where you want to be, and you want to be playing your best footy when you get there.
1: The finals kick off with the Rabbitohs up against the Knights on Friday night. And Aussie Oscar Piastri has had to settle for fifth at the Italian Grand Prix, which was taken out by Kimi Antonelli. This is AIR News Queensland.
7: Delays on the Gateway Motorway, northbound through...
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12: The Bruce Highway pretty slow this morning from Burpengary East all the way down towards the Pine Rivers Bridge after an earlier crash after Deception Bay Road. Gympie Road is heavy from Linkfield Road to Beams Road in Castleline. Gympie Road 2 coming out of Petrie and down through Launton. Sandgate Road starting to build around Nudgee College heading down through Boondall. Gympie Road a busy run through Chermside and slow conditions on South Pine Road from Everton Park down towards Anagra. There's the Queensland we love and the one we fear, and it takes an unwavering resilience to call both home. Suncorp Insurance. Resilience never rests. That's our sponsor. Sponsor, morning smoke today, a top expected of 24 degrees. Currently in Stafford Heights, we're sitting on 17. Chopper day back in 30 on 99.7 Bridge FM.
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2: Good morning, I'm Lee Harrison. Tech giants will face fines of $100 million if they fail to remove harmful material from their social media platforms. Michael Packey reports.
3: The Albanese government will release its draft duty of care laws this week, which aim to hold tech giants to account for the content that's posted on their sites. Users would have the ability to opt out of algorithms which help curate the content they're fed from social media platforms. Labor says it would better protect users from material that reinforce dangerous stereotypes and behaviour. Tech companies that breach the rules would face fines of around $100 million. But the opposition is not convinced the enhanced laws will work, claiming the current social media ban for under-16s has failed. Michael Packey, Canberra.
2: Veterans will lay down their medals in front of Parliament House to protest changes to allied health services. The federal government plans to install a $5,000 annual cap on allied health treatment. A delegation of veterans will meet with the Prime Minister and the Veterans Affairs Minister. Former Navy clearance diver John Armfield says they want Labor to scrap the cap altogether.
4: Depending on the moment in the veteran's life, that $5,000 will not endure, will not last. When the veteran's in a critical moment, I believe they're saying that they're going to target and the vulnerable veterans will be able to go above 5,000. But who determines the moment that veteran becomes vulnerable?
2: The Master Builders Association is urging the government to act now to prevent a construction worker shortfall. The latest data suggests Australia could be short of 935,000 workers by 2035. The construction industry body is releasing its future workforce blueprint, which includes strategies to address the issue. Investigations are underway after two separate stabbings in Western Sydney. Dusty Fitzpatrick reports.
5: A 38-year-old man is fighting for life in hospital after being found with a stab wound to his stomach at Bidwell. Police say a group of about 10 people tried to interfere as officers established a crime scene to investigate what unfolded. Separately, three men have presented to hospital with stab wounds at Canterbury. Officers have been told the trio was involved in a fight outside a fast food outlet. Anyone with information about either incident is being urged to come forward. Dusty Fitzpatrick, Sydney.
2: In other news, the parents of Australian brothers killed in Mexico are travelling to the country for the trial of the men accused of murdering their sons. Jake and Callum Robinson and their American friend were killed while on a surfing trip along Mexico's Pacific coast in April 2024. Three men have been charged with aggravated homicide. An Amazon cargo plane has overshot the runway at Miami International Airport in the U.S. Footage shows heavy plumes of smoke surrounding the Boeing 767. Multiple people are injured. And analysis has found Australians spend more time each year doing unpaid work like cleaning than the combined paid hours for work in every industry. About $31 billion of unpaid labour are performed annually. This is Air National News.
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9: Suzuki!
2: Tennis, and it's the start of week two at Flushing Meadows. Paul Walsh reports.
10: Men's number two seed Carlos Alcaraz has continued his strong form and has booked his place in the round of 16 after an impressive straight sets victory over the number 20 seed Tommy Paul, 6-4, 6-3, 6-4, while women's top seed Arina Sabalenka was just as impressive against another local, Taylor Townsend, winning 6-4, 6-3, while Linda Noskova was too good for the in-form Marta Kostyuk from the Ukraine, advancing in three sets, 7-6, 5-7, 6-4. Still to come on day eight, Ben Shelton up against Stefanos Tsitsipas, while women's third seed Jessica Pegula will take on Sorina Costea from Romania. Paul Walsh for Air Sport.
2: North Melbourne great Drew Petrie says the club made the right decision to sack Alistair Clarkson. President Sonia Hood says the club is looking for a modern coach. Petrie says the decision was made with the best intentions.
8: It's such a ruthless business, and it looked through any business through society. Hard decisions have to get made, and Jen and Sonia and Todd have all made this hard decision, but they've made the decision knowing all the fact. They know the direction they want to take the club.
2: And Isaiah Yeo's returned from injury ahead of the finals, recovering from what was thought to be a season-ending pec tear. The lock forward came off the bench to help the Panthers win the minor premiership with a 38-10 triumph over the West Tigers. Australian Independent Radio News.
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9: An earlier crash on the Bruce Highway around Deception Bay has delays from Burpengary East all the way down towards the Pine Rivers Bridge. Heavy on Anzac Avenue between Rothwell and Kippering. There's a crash at the moment on Anzac Avenue westbound just before you hit the Bruce Highway at Mango Hill. Slow conditions at the moment too on Gympie Road between Linkfield Road and Beams Road in Castleline. It's not too bad though. It's eased a little bit. A little bit slow now through Chermside and Sandgate Road. Slow through Boondall heading down past Nudgee College. 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That's our sponsor. Smoke early, should be fine and sunny after that. Top expected today of 24 degrees. And currently in Eden's Hill, we're sitting on 16 degrees. Shop a day back in 30 on 99.7 Bridge FM.
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1: This is ANU's Queensland. I'm Lee Harrison. Youth detention workers have begun 7 days of rolling strikes this morning. Georgia Condec reports.
2: AWU members in Brisbane and Townsville will take protected action across this week and will include operational staff along with non-operational staff such as caseworkers, psychologists, cooks and laundry workers. They're expected to take part in stoppages ranging from 1 hour to 12 throughout the week. The action comes amid a rise in attacks. In the last 7 days alone, there have been 14 reported serious staff assaults, while in the last 12 months, more than 500 have occurred. Union members say the government has failed to negotiate and only filed for conciliation at the Industrial Relations Commission. Georgia Condec, Brisbane.
1: Queensland authorities are preparing for an increase in the number of bushfires this summer. Peter Jones reports.
3: Rural Fire Service Queensland is expecting higher fire activity compared to previous years, especially in the southern interior due to hot, dry conditions. Specialist Services Assistant Chief Officer Mark Doble says crews have been busy already battling blazes across the state, from the far north through central Queensland and in the state's south. He's told the ABC there are areas that are drying out very quickly as we move into spring. He says what we saw earlier in the year was some unseasonal rainfall, which did promote a lot of fuel growth throughout the state. Peter Jones, AIR News.
1: Queensland's Deputy Premier has confirmed a 13-tower development on the last vacant lot north side of the Brisbane River will go ahead. With more on that story, Steve Barker.
4: Jared Blay says the North Shore Hamilton former industrial site near the old overseas passenger terminal will be parcelled off to five developers who between them will build nearly 2,200 homes. Mr. Blay, who is also Minister for State Development, Infrastructure and Planning, dumped the former Labor government's affordable housing mandate from the State Facilitated Development Program last year. The site at one stage was also going to be home to the Athletes Village for the 2032 Olympics. The first residents are expected to move in 2031. Steve Barker, AIR News.
1: Experts are encouraging Queenslanders to get their flu shot before the free vaccination program finishes at the end of September. The reminder comes after the state recorded a 44% uptick in the number of flu cases in August. Pharmacy Guild of Australia Queensland branch president Chris Owen says despite the weather warming up, people shouldn't become complacent.
5: Generally, the flu virus isn't as tolerant to warmer weather, so there is that natural protection that exists there. But that being said, we do have influenza that travels with closeness of association, internal, through air conditioning, all those sorts of things. So it is an airborne virus. We do need to make sure that we are doing the best we possibly can.
1: The sport now, the first week of the NRL finals is locked in following the Panthers' 38-10 win over the West Tigers in the final game of the regular season. The Panthers have finished first to claim the minor premiership, setting up a heavyweight battle with the Sydney Roosters on Sunday afternoon. Captain Nathan Cleary says he's excited to get into the finals action.
6: Yeah, there's no greater motivation than that, and just being in amongst the group, everyone's really excited, and yeah, I'm excited as well. It's, yeah, as I said, it's where you want to be, and you want to be playing your best footy when you get there.
1: The finals kick off with the Rabbitohs up against the Knights on Friday night. And Aussie Oscar Piastri has had to settle for fifth at the Italian Grand Prix, which was taken out by Kimi Antonelli. This is AIR News Queensland.
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12: The Bruce Highway pretty slow this morning, still from Burpengary East all the way to the Pine Rivers Bridge, not helped by an earlier crash around Deception Bay Road. Slow going too on the Gateway southbound from Brackenridge down through to about Boondall. Gympie Road heavy through Castle Line and down through Chermside. South Pine Road's a slow run from Rodie Road down through Everton Park and down towards Inogra. And the run on Sandgate Road's pretty good this morning as you head from Boondall down towards Virginia. Dodo's got internet you won't regret. 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That's our sponsor. It's going to be sunny today after a smoky start. A top expected of 24 degrees. Currently at Brizzy Airport, we're sitting on 18. Chopper day back in 30 on 99.7 Bridge FM.
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2: Good morning, I'm Lee Harrison. One Nation is defending its plan to allow people to dip into their superannuation to put more money in their pockets now. The proposal would allow renters and mortgage holders to divert a quarter of their future super contributions into take-home pay, adding about $40 a week to someone earning $90,000 a year. But experts are warning it'll hurt retirement savings and could add to inflationary pressures. Barnaby Joyce has told Seven it's about giving another option to those at risk of homelessness.
3: They're not going to just take money out if they're not doing it tough, but if they need the money, they say, I can't get through, they're going to ask for it.
2: Tech giants who fail to remove harmful content from their social media platforms could face $100 million fines. The measure is part of enhanced social media laws, which will be presented to federal parliament this week. The changes would also give users the ability to opt out of algorithms, which help determine what they see on their social media feeds. A second-hand dealer in Melbourne's West has found a rocket launcher in a shipping container. Madeline Burke reports.
4: Police say it was like a scene out of the TV show Storage Wars in Melton South on Saturday. A business owner was unpacking five shipping containers he had purchased sight unseen to see what abandoned gems he might locate inside and sell. In one container from a deceased estate, he found a rocket launcher among several boxes containing military-related items. Specialist police from the Bomb Response Unit inspected the device, contacted the Australian Defence Force, who confirmed it was in working order and from the time of the Vietnam War. The rocket launcher was deemed safe and will be returned to the ADF. Madeline Burke, Melbourne.
2: Queensland youth detention workers have walked off the job for a 12-hour work stoppage amid ongoing negotiations with the state government. The AWU says they're struggling to maintain staff with more than 500 violent workplace incidents recorded in the past year. Union Secretary Mark Raguse says the conditions they're forced to work under are unacceptable and need to change.
5: We're not talking minor injuries. We're talking, a lot of the time, we're talking, you know, fractured eye sockets, serious concussions, broken fingers, broken knuckles, being stabbed, being sexually harassed, being sexually threatened. It's just, you know, that's the sort of stuff they're putting up with.
2: And new research has found Australia ranks 34th of 38 OECD countries for men's paid parental leave. The research by men's health charity Movember found one in three Australian fathers take no parental leave. Spokesperson Jeremy Phillips-Yelland says most fathers feel the time off would put their career at risk.
6: 56% said that they weren't able to take as much leave as they would like.
2: In other news, five people have been killed in a cargo plane crash at Miami International Airport in the US. And popular online learning platform MathSpace has been hit by a security breach. This is Air National News.
7: Delays on the Gateway Motorway, northbound through...
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11: Suzuki!
2: Sydney Swan star Tom Papley says he's shattered for skipper Callum Mills, who's set to miss the club's push for an unlikely AFL premiership. Mills feared ASL rupture added a sour note to Sydney's remarkable qualifying final win over reigning premiers Brisbane at the SCG. The Swans are expected to provide an official update on Mills sometime today. The regular NRL season has wrapped up over the weekend. Terry Daniel reports.
12: The Penrith Panthers are the NRL minor premiers after beating the West Tigers 38-10 at Parramatta Stadium. The win sets up a qualifying final showdown with the Sydney Roosters. Panthers coach Ivan Cleary says the minor premiership is a reward for a good season.
13: We've had a really good year. Started off
11: so well, and then, yeah, sort of coming out of Origin, a bit inconsistent, but that was, it's kind of good to go through that as well, and I felt like we finished, yeah, pretty well.
12: Earlier, the St George Dragons had a 24-22 win over the Parramatta Eels in Wollongong. Terry Daniel, Air Sport.
2: And Kim Antonelli's magical season has continued, emphatically winning his home Italian Grand Prix from 19th in an historic triumph for the F1 Drivers' Championship leader. Australian Independent Radio News.
4: 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Thanks to sponsor Northside Windscreens.
13: Debris on the gateway, northbound around the Brackenridge Road exit through Brackenridge. A breakdown on the Deegan deviation, northbound around the Brackenridge Road off-ramp. We've got a crash on South Pine Road being attended to around Queens Road through Everton Hills, and some slow going still on the Bruce Highway at the moment from Deception Bay Road all the way down towards the Pine Rivers Bridge. Gympie Road slow between Lingfield Road and Beams Road in Castledine, down through Chermside around Murphy Road as well, and plenty of traffic around all the schools still. 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
1: 99.7 Bridge FM, great rock variety on this Monday. Billy Joel, it's still rock and roll to me. I'm Travis Groves. You're on Moreton Bay today. And happy belated Father's Day to all the dads. I hope you enjoyed some quality time with the kids yesterday. Had a pub feed, a barbie, a swim at the beach or a hike up the hills. Whatever it is, dads rock, including my dad, Desi Groves. Sadly lost the old fella a few years ago. Shout out to him up there. And raised a glass for him yesterday. River Fire, of course, over the weekend went off again on Saturday. Close to 500,000 people along Brizzy River, including myself. A quick recap of that coming up in just a moment. Housing Industry Association, or HIA, Managing Director Jocelyn Martin joins Moreton Bay today after 9:30 on Australia's data centre boom, creating a new problem. A race for skilled trade is needed to build them. Just in the news as well this morning, you might have heard Australia could face a shortage of up to 935,600 workers by 2025 when it comes to construction. Chopper Dave will be in at 10:10 a.m. this morning for your NRL recap from over the weekend and the elimination round lineup this coming weekend. I'll also be talking to business and local mentor Brad Flynn, who's got a new book out, The Daily Business Athlete. We're also going to give you a chance to pick up a free copy. If you want to get in the running now, all you'd have to do is text in your name, suburb and phone number on 0411 626 997. That's 0411 626 997. Again, The Daily Business Athlete, a book just launched last week, and the author, Brad Flynn, joining us a little later after 10:30 on the show. A jam-packed program lined up for you today in Moreton Bay today. It's back to the great rock variety, Bound for Glory, Angry Anderson, who was in a bit of strife just recently in the hospital. Joe Jackson also coming up. Is she really going out with him here on 99.7 Bridge FM?

99.7 Bridge FM, great rock variety on your Monday. Is she really going out with him, Joe Jackson? Travis Graves, you're on Moreton Bay today. Shout out to Eric from Scarborough who says, cheers. If you just tuned into the show, I'm giving away a book later as I'm having on Brad Flynn, who is a local mentor and author who's just launched a new book, The Daily Business Athlete. He'll be joining me after 10:30 to talk all about that. And he's giving away a book as well. So if you want to go in the running, you can text in your name, suburb and phone number on 0411 626 997. That's 0411 626 997. And keep that in your phone in case you want to share your opinion on any of the topics I discuss. River Fire went off again on Saturday, but getting home was another story. In fact, I went up, down there, I should say, to meet my family and friends, but left before the fireworks to avoid the mass exodus. Up to 450,000 people packed into the city, with thousands grabbing their spots hours before the fireworks. Then the Big Bang finished and Brisbane turned into a giant car park. Roads were at a standstill. Huge queues formed at South Bank with the ferry shut down. Getting home was even tougher. And check out this. An Uber X from Bulimba to South Bank was around $40 normally, but with the surge pricing, similar trips were warned they could hit around $120 to $200. One bloke from Wellington Point said it took him an hour and a half to get from New Farm to Wellington Point on his bike, on his motorbike, and described the traffic as horrendous. So how did you go at the weekend? Did you check out River Fire? 0411 626 997, and I want to hear from you. Overall though, it was a great day. I think it's a fantastic event for Brisbane. It's great for the local economy. Every stall down there or restaurant was full, or people lining up to get food, and lots of kids, lots of families, a lot of police there, which was good for safety, and all around just a great event. But again, I got to leave early before the fireworks. I did get to see the air show, which was fantastic along the water. Coming up at 9:30, Housing Industry Association Managing Director Jocelyn Martin joins Moreton Bay today to talk Australia's data centre boom creating a new problem, a bidding war for tradies. That's after 9:30. Huey Lewis in the news for you now. 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
1: In Rothwell, got a crash to look out for. Anzac Avenue at Wattle Road. Also crashed Palmerstone Road near Beerbarham Road through Caboolture. And still got some delays through Brackenridge with the breakdown. Diggin Aviation northbound of the Brackenridge Road off-ramp. Also slowing up Gympie Road, Castledine and Chermside. Men, Movember wants you to know prostate check start with a blood test. 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

0: 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It's Moreton Bay today. I'm Travis Groves. Australia's data centre boom is creating a new problem, a race for the skilled tradies needed to build them. The Housing Industry Association, or HIA, and the National Electrical and Communications Association, that's a mouthful, or NECA, are warning that electricians and other construction workers are already in short supply, and the surge in data centres could put even more pressure on housing, infrastructure and project costs. To unpack what's happening, I'm joined by HIA Managing Director Jocelyn Martin. Jocelyn, good morning. And are we heading into a bidding war for tradies? Not that we weren't in one already with the Olympic projects. And what does that mean for the cost of building a home?
1: Yeah, well, certainly with this kind of recent increase and surge of data centres onto the market, that's putting pressure on electricians that we hadn't actually seen in quite the same before. So I think, they were already in high demand, and now to see that kind of work come onto the market and the electricians are being offered quite significant salaries and so forth to make the leap residential construction and into data centres. So we can only see with the Olympic project, for instance, and the data centres, that this bid for trades is going to get worse and impact their ability to supply new homes.
0: So on housing, approvals are falling nationally, but Queensland's still doing relatively well. What's driving that difference, and what needs to happen to keep building costs down and get more affordable homes on the ground?
1: Yeah, so nationally we are seeing approvals fall, and we are certainly seeing an impact in new home inquiries and so forth after the federal government's budget announcements in June, and a couple of interest rate increases have impacted as well. Fortunately, in southeast Queensland, approvals and commencements are holding up. What needs to happen to get more homes on the ground? I mean, in the first instance, it's probably the availability of shovel-ready land. I mean, we've seen land, the price of land increase by about 500% over the last 15 years. So unless we can get land to market and infrastructure to support that last mile infrastructure, then that's probably the first thing that we need to do. Now, in markets like southeast Queensland, where the government have done a fair bit to actually improve that situation, and when the market starts to reach its peak in that sense, that's when you'll really see the impact of skills shortages. And, you know, the work that's going on in southeast Queensland, in places like South Australia and Western Australia as well, that skill shortage is the thing that is going to put a cap on what we can build.
0: And how much are things like the Iran conflict, higher fuel prices? They came down a bit with the discount on the fuel excise have gone back up again, and interest rates adding to the cost of building a home.
1: Well, certainly when the conflict in the Gulf commenced, we saw significant increases initially from there. Certainly the supply chain has settled down a bit, but at a higher level. And so the cost of building a home has increased. The cost of construction has increased, but still that cost of land is probably taking up a higher and ever higher proportion of the cost of a house and land combination. And that's where the real increases lie. If we were to see any more, constrictions around the Gulf and any more impacts on the fuel, we would see increases in construction costs as well. But, you know, when we limit the amount of available trades, that's when we will see an impact come through on costs too. The trade index that we run shows there's a widespread shortage of trades across the country, and that continues to have an impact on the cost of construction.
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Great rock variety on your Monday. It's Moreton Bay Today. I'm Travis Groves. After 10 o'clock, we've got the latest news, of course, coming up, weather and traffic. But Chopper Dave will be stepping into the studio for your NRL recap from the weekend and the elimination round lineup for this coming weekend. I'll also be chatting with business local mentor and author Brad Flynn, who's got a new book out, The Daily Business Athlete. And we're giving you a chance to pick up a copy. All you need to do is text in your name, suburb and phone number 0411 626 997, 0411 626 997, to go in the running for that. Also later on the show is Labor having another crack at controlling what Australians can see and say online. Details on that after 11. 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
2: I'm Ron Wilson. Veterans will lay down their medals in front of Parliament House in protest at changes to Allied Health Services while a delegation meets with the Prime Minister and the Veterans Affairs Minister. The federal government plans to install a $5,000